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2: Manly defeated the Storm 30-4 last night, but there are fears Luke Brooks may have suffered a season-ending injury. Manly coach Kieran Foran says everyone is upset.
3: It's suspected ACL, so it's absolutely devastating for Luke. We're all shattered for him. Obviously, we'll wait for confirmation on it.
2: While the Dolphins have now won 8 in a row, they downed the Warriors 26-24 in Brisbane.
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4: Possible shower in a top of 14 today in the nation's capital, a shower or two in a top of 15 on Monday, and Tuesday, rain with a top of 15.
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4: 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Keely here hanging out with you, playing you just great music for your Sunday. I hope you're having a fabulous one. I know it looks a little dreary out there. There's a possible shower today, top of 14. But don't worry, we're still going to be playing you just great music. That is all we do here. Apart from having some very entertaining people that talk on the radio, we play just great music. We've got Van Halen, no doubt, but a man that is phenomenal live, might I say. Paul Kelly, Dumb Things on Mix 106.3. Stick around.

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0: Everybody Hurts, REM on Mix 106.3. And I've never related to that more than when I started Muay Thai. And now every time I get home, I just notice how many bruises are all over my body from people who I want them to kick me. What a strange sport that is. Coming up soon, Fine Young Cannibals, great name, Tom Cochran and Queen. You don't want to stop them now. They're all coming up after this break on Mix 106.3, playing you just great music for your Sunday.
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Mix 106.3. Wouldn't it be good, Nick Kershaw, for your Sunday morning? Coming up soon, we will be bringing you the Raiders versus the Dragons live from GIO Stadium with our Raiders on Mix team. They're on from 12:30, so you won't have to listen to me for long, so don't you worry. It's going to be, hopefully, fingers crossed, a really good game. So you have time to get down there. You have time to go get tickets. I know it doesn't look like it's going to be the nicest out there, but the boys deserve our support. So make sure you

0: get down there. Coming up after this next break, we have some Hoobastank, Billy Joel, Belinda Carlisle. It's all coming up, playing you just a great music on Mix 106.3.
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0: 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There are some songs that I just love talking out of because they give me such a long outro and I get to enjoy the music in that one. The Lemonheads with their song, Mrs. Robertson, is definitely one of them. My name is Keely. I'm hanging out with you today, but just until 12:30. So you've got about an hour and 20 minutes before you need to get your bums down to GIO Stadium because the Raiders are playing. The boys, they're going to be playing the Dragons and they need our support. No matter how they've been doing this year, don't jump on the bandwagon. Don't jump on the hate wagon. We need to support them. They are still our team. So get down there. The game starts at 2, so you have quite a while. But you can hear everything through with our Raiders on Mix team. They are on air from 1 o'clock on Mix 106.3.
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8: The Nick Scali half-yearly clearance has been extended. Everything reduced across the entire Nick Scali range. Everything is reduced during the half-yearly clearance. Extended till Sunday at Nick Scali.
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0: Hi there, Alana McIntyre here with the latest. After getting his tax reforms through with the support of the Greens this week, the Treasurer claims the Albanese government legislated quickly because they want to provide certainty. While speaking to ABC's insiders this morning, Jim Chalmers was pressed on the timing.
2: Whenever tax reform is undertaken in this country, it's hotly contested, it's contentious. There are all kinds of predictions that the sky will fall in and all other kinds of predictions which turn out to be wrong. We expect that to be the case again. But we've legislated the core elements quickly because we want to provide that level of certainty.
0: The Treasurer admits there's been a softening in the property market as auction clearance rates remain below 50% nationally. Meantime, Labor has announced plans to double the penalty for social media giants who don't stop under 16s from using their platforms. The penalty will increase to $99 million. The US has launched more strikes on Iran, the US president saying Iran has broken the ceasefire agreement again. Donald Trump taking to Truth Social saying it's very possible they will never learn. Drones will be used year-round to spot sharks across Sydney. The announcement coming 2 weeks after Sydney mother Leah Stewart was attacked by a shark at Coogee Beach. 70 beaches will be monitored, with drones to fly from dawn until dusk 365 days a year. And a new study shows Gen Z men are living the healthiest lifestyles. Boomers are exercising the least out of the 2,000 men surveyed and drinking more alcohol.
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0: The Cowboys have defeated the Panthers 26-12, making it two losses in a row now for Penrith. Nathan Cleary admits their ball control was off, especially in the first half.
3: Just lack of concentration, just overplaying a little bit as well. And yeah, it's disappointing because I thought once we went down 12, that's probably our best period, which is saying a lot.
0: While Dolphin star Isaiah Katoa dislocated his wrist during their 26-24 win over the Warriors.
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12: 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I know it looks dreary out there, but don't worry, it's gonna get a lot better at GIO Stadium later. So make sure you're listening in to the Raiders on Mix team. They are on air from 1 o'clock. The game's at 2, so you've got some time to get down there. Just put on some ponchos, guys. You'll be fine. Coming up soon, Train, Ice House, but Michael Jackson first on Mix 106.3.

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0: Great Southern Land, Ice House on Mix 106.3. And yes, every time I listen to that song, I do the wahoo every single time. It's just the way that I have to do it. Everyone at work is quite annoyed at me because obviously we listen to the station at work and yeah, they're not particularly happy with my random wahoos, but I hope you all enjoy it. Coming up soon on Mix 106.3, playing you Just Go Music for your Sunday, we have Pink, Mondo Rock, Dire Straits, Unique. It's all coming up after this break. 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

0: 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And guess what? 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Coming up after this break, In Excess and Robbie Williams, they're playing. 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

0: Mix 106.3, just great music for your Sunday. That is right. Coming up after this break, we have your news, sport and weather, letting you know what's going on in the nation's capital and the world. But after that, Prince, you too. And we can start you off with Billy Idol. That's all coming up after this next break on Mix 106.3.
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12: Hi there, Alana McIntyre here with the latest. Donald Trump has threatened to decimate Iran, saying the US has just struck missile and drone storage locations as the US president accuses Tehran of violating the ceasefire agreement again. The president of the United States has taken to Truth Social, saying there may come a point when they're no longer able to be reasonable. Former President Joe Biden has been speaking at a Democratic party in Maryland. He's accused Donald Trump of being self-absorbed.
13: Tearing down the east wing of the White House, making room for his ballroom, putting his name on the Kennedy Center, building an arch in his own honor, even hiring his own pool guy to fix the reflecting pool. Whoa, what a loser.
12: The Albanese government is moving to double its penalty on tech giants who fail to stop under-16s from using their platforms. New laws are going to be introduced. It'll take the maximum fine to $99 million. An Australian's been arrested in Thailand. He's accused of murdering a teenage girl there. The 17-year-old's naked body was discovered inside a suitcase along a railway line. Simon Carman, who's believed to be from Ballarat, was detained as he tried to board a plane bound for Perth. Two rain bans are sweeping the nation. They're set to bring heavy falls to parts of Victoria, New South Wales and southwest Queensland this week. And more Australians are leaving the cities, with the latest regional movers index hitting its highest level.
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12: The Sea Eagles have defeated the Storm 30-4, but there are fears Luke Brooks may have suffered a season-ending injury during their victory. Manly coach Kieran Foran says the medical staff believe he's done his ACL and everyone's shattered.
14: I could see him in some trouble out there limping around. The fact he was able to play on is a massive testament to his bravery and his character.
12: The Dragons and the Raiders go head-to-head this afternoon, and Novak Djokovic has praised Serena Williams for her incredible return to Wimbledon.
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0: Possible shower in a top of 14 today in the nation's capital for the Raiders game at GIO Stadium. A shower or two and 15 on Monday. Plus, it is going to be raining and top of 15 on Tuesday.
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0: 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Keely here hanging out with you, playing you just great music for your Sunday. That's what we do here at Mix 106.3. And guess what? You could get your chance to win a school holiday survival pack. That is right. There is tickets to Gobos, National Zoo and Aquarium, Goodberries. There is so much to get. And you could win it with Pat and Larry all of next week. That is right. School holidays are coming up really fast. I know. It's crazy. We're nearly in July. That's terrifying. Don't worry, we're going to be playing you just great music to get you through that revelation that we are halfway through the year. This is One Republic rock set, but right now, it's a white wedding, thanks to Billy Idol on Mix 106.3.

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0: Joyride, Roxette on Mix 106.3. A big shout out to my manager, the sales manager here at the radio station, Matt, who is probably one of the biggest Roxette fans I have ever heard. Coming up after this break, Toto, Pat Benatar, she's getting all fired up for you. And just remember, Raiders, they're playing tonight, this afternoon. They're playing very, very soon. The Raiders on Mix team will be live from GIO Stadium. 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

0: Phil Collins on Mix 106.3, playing you just great music for your, what is it, Sunday. And it may be dreary weather out there, but it is so worth it to go support those boys out at GIO Stadium. They are playing the Dragons in at 2 o'clock. I was going to say it's an hour and 15 minutes. Get down there. You've got some time. Just grab a poncho. Grab a blanket. Grab a picnic blanket. Just get down there, support our boys. They need it and they deserve it. Coming up after this next break, Cyndi Lauper, Kings of Leon, the Rembrandts, they're all coming up. So make sure you're sticking around on Mix 106.3.
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3: 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What you hear can take you far from here. It can move you to dance, to run, to tears. It's all in your ears.

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0: Mix 106.3, just great music for your Sunday. And unfortunately, this is where I say goodbye. I know normally you get to hear me for a couple more hours, but you get to hear some more dulcet tones of the Raiders on Mix boys. I'll still be in the studio making sure it all goes to air because that's my favourite part of my job, I think, listening to these boys and supporting the Raiders as much as I can. So get down to GIO Stadium. They start at 2, so you have an hour. Just get a poncho, get all whatever you need. The boys need that support. So get down there. Also, for your chance to win $1,000, make sure you're listening to Mix 106.3 all of next week because we've still got the $1,000 no repeat workday happening. So make sure you're listening to that. Also, you can win a school holiday survival pack. There's just so much happening next week, even though Kristen and Haley are on leave. It's just so worth it. Listen to us. Get down to GIO Stadium, and I will talk to you next time. Thanks, guys. Bye.
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12: I'm John Fabris. America's president flagged wiping out Iran as the two sides trade strikes. Retired Lieutenant General Karen Gibson telling CNN, Iran's aggression's telling for a peace agreement.
13: Should put to bed any misconceptions that Iran is approaching these negotiations in a spirit of good faith and a desire to reach an accommodation through the MOU.
12: A race against the window of survival closing in Venezuela's earthquake catastrophe where nearly 70,000 people are missing. Anger's widespread over insufficient resources to dig the rubble.
14: Come here. There are still people alive. How long? How long are we going to wait? I need the machinery to get here.
12: Translation on DW News. And the New South Wales government's added $34 million to its shark spotting drone system. The Premier preparing beachgoers.
15: This will likely mean there are more shark alarms, not less shark alarms, as a result of these drones in New South Wales beaches. That doesn't mean there's more sharks in the water.
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16: Manly fans, Luke Brooks has torn his ACL in last night's 30-4 win over the Storm, while the Cowboys have upset Penrith 26-12 in Jason Taumalolo's 300th game. Members of the Tongan Royal Family and the PM on hand to witness the milestone.
17: Yeah, it was quite a surprise hearing that they're going to be attending tonight's game, but yeah, always a privilege to represent obviously where I come from, my heritage. Obviously, New Zealand born, Tongan heritage, but I love every part of it.
16: Speaking on Fox Sports, the Dolphins have made it 8 in a row with a 26-24 win over the Warriors. Switching codes, Port Adelaide, Collingwood and Carlton have notched wins in yesterday's AFL encounters. And the Vixens through to the Super Netball Grand Final, downing the Fever 62-51, setting up a decider against the Thunderbirds at John Cain Arena. Melbourne's goal attack, Kira Austin, says they're chasing payback after three straight losses to Adelaide this season.
18: Man, we'd love to have another crack at Thunderbirds. They've gotten the mickey over us too many times.
16: On Fox Sports, that's sport, I'm Harrison Preeb.
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0: Possible shower in a top of 14 today in the nation's capital for the Raiders game at GIO Stadium. A shower or two and 15 on Monday. Plus, it is going to be raining and top of 15 on Tuesday.
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1: 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It's the Raiders versus the Dragons in round 17 of the NRL.
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20: Welcome to Mix 106.3's coverage of the Canberra Raiders versus the St. George Illawarra Dragons, round 17 of the NRL. My name is Adam Jansen. Good afternoon. The one and only, Phil Small.
21: Yeah, thanks, AJ. Good to be here and looking forward to this one, albeit the battle of the wooden spooners at the moment, which is a little bit surprising if you sat back at the start of the year and said that these two would fight out a wooden spoon battle at some time during the season. You would have been, I don't know, Nostradamus.
20: I think you perhaps. Well, I had the Dragons thereabouts. I most certainly did not have the Canberra Raiders. But Smalley, I'm going into this game. I'm being positive. I'm being optimistic. If they get the 2 points today, they get another 2 points next week because they've got the bye next week. They could jump up the ladder and they could give us some hope. But
21: a little bit of a climb, but yeah.
20: Yeah, there's a bit of a climb. But look, I enjoy a Raiders win. I also enjoy a Brisbane Broncos and Melbourne Storm loss, and they both lost this weekend. So, you know.
21: Always good to see.
20: We've taken away something from this weekend so far. But, yeah, the Canberra Raiders and the Dragons, the teams were named on Tuesday. Good afternoon, Chris Coleman. Are there any changes to those sides that were named?
22: Not really. Raiders have included Chevy Stewart, Jake Clydesdale and Simi Sasangi in the side for today. Dane Laurie, Jed Stewart and Benna Patuki Case are out for the Dragons. It's only Jacob Halangahu who comes into the side with Blake Laurie to sit out, which means the Raiders and the Dragons are both 1 through 13 on the field. They both have 14 through 18 on the bench. Clydesdale in 19 for the Raiders and Lycan King Tongia in 20 for the Dragons.
20: It's interesting that Jacob Halangahu's come into the side because Blake Laurie broke his leg at training. Guess who was tackling Blake Laurie at training?
22: Who was tackling Blake Laurie at training?
20: the man who's come into the side.
22: I had to let you have the setup and the delivery there, mate.
20: Poor old Blake Laurie. He gets suffers a broken leg at training. Not to make light of a broken leg, he'll be back in apparently around 4 or 5 weeks. But the man who was involved in the instance, the guy who's taken his spot in the team, but
2: 4 or 5 weeks.
22: How does someone come back from a broken leg in 4 or 5 weeks?
2: That's amazing. Well, the turnaround time of some of the injuries, I heard one the other day with the broken arm or a broken wrist or something. And
20: come back pretty quick these days.
2: 4 or 5 weeks, the same. I went, well, okay.
20: Well, no break's the same. Some breaks are like straight through, and then some, it might be a, you know, like a hairline fracture still counts as a broken leg. But, he's got a broken leg, and he's going to be out for, about 4 or 5 weeks. Chris Coleman.
22: Yeah.
20: You're going to be out for the season.
22: Pretty much, this is not so much self-inflicted, but result of stepping in a hole late last year that has made a complete and utter mess of one of my knees. And tomorrow, I start to transition tomorrow, AJ, so please, and Smalley, wish me luck. I start to transition tomorrow into Titanium Man with the full replacement of the right knee scheduled for tomorrow.
20: I'm going to call you the Terminator.
22: Sure, that'll work. That'll work too. I'll be back later.
20: Yeah, the metal limbs. I love when you say that it was somewhat self-inflicted.
22: Yeah, I didn't see the hole that I stepped in.
2: Self-inflicted or self-stupidity?
22: No, I just didn't see the hole. And I discovered very quickly that your knee is not meant to bend any more than a couple of degrees inwards or outwards. And mine went in, by the best guess that we've got on the camera footage that caught it, it went in about 15 and went out about 30. And then I landed on the kneecap. So, you know, in the space of under a second, the knee went three different directions, and that's never going to end well for a bloke in his 50s.
2: You'll get plenty of attention at home. You'll be looked after. lots of jelly and ice cream.
20: I'd like to say I'll drop some supplies and stuff off to you, but we know that's probably not. That's probably.
22: I know
20: that.
22: I know that. But yes, no, that's never going to happen, mate.
2: Uber Eats. He's an Uber Eats man. Make the call. They'll be lining up outside.
20: One thing you will have on your time, Chris Coleman, is you'll have. Well, one thing you'll have on your hands, I should say, is time.
22: Yep.
20: Time to head to mix106.com.au. It is Give Me 5 Month, and I know that you've been eyeing off a couple of items that are on that...
22: Don't you tell anyone what I'm looking at.
20: The Nick Kyrgios cap?
22: Sure, let's go with that. Let's pretend that. Yeah, that'll work. Yeah.
20: Now, there's... we've got about 3 days to go of Give Me 5 Month. The auction items, there's plenty of great stuff there. There's some signed Raiders gear, signed GWS gear, which Chris Coleman may or may not be eyeing off. There's some... There's a wonderful cricket... sort of memorabilia there. It's Sir Garfield Sobers, Sir Richard Hadley, and Sir Ian Botham.
22: You know I love my cricket.
20: Yeah. That one's sitting there, and I expect plenty of bids to come in for that over the next few days. Of course, all of the funds raised go straight to the Canberra Hospitals Foundation, raising money for the sick kids at the Canberra Hospitals and helping our frontline workers out. Now, the other thing you can do, or the other thing that... There's plenty of things on mix106.com.au, but another thing you can do is enter our Fork Yeah Moment of the Week, presented by your Toyota Forklift Principal Partner of the Canberra Raiders. It's your chance to score $150 worth of Raiders merchandise, and I reckon the winter gear is probably flying off the shelves at the moment. But Simon Fitzsimmons is this week's winner. It was a great start to last week's game, but Xavier Savage in full flight was glorious to watch. He was also very impressed by... Owen Paddy's performance last week too, as we were, as a unanimous Jim Murphy player of the match. But congratulations to Simon Fitzsimmons for picking the Xavier Savage runaway try from the intercept as our Fork Yeah Moment of the Week. And as I said, if you want to score $150 worth of Raiders merchandise at the conclusion of today's game, just head to mix106.com.au and you'll be in the running for that. Thanks to Toyota Forklifts. We've got a Chris Coleman at ground level for Metalmart, who's got his hand in the air.
22: We do. I do. We have the full-time just occurring in the New South Wales Cup. So on the Harvey Norman scoreboard, the Raiders have run out winners there, 34 points to 16. They were comfortable leaders at halftime and never really troubled in the game from the Wires today. But a good performance, and nice to see a Raiders side getting a win early today. Let's hope it's the double this afternoon.
20: Sorry, I'm getting distracted right now. Phil Small and Jace Matthew from the Raiders are having a sign language conversation here right now, just through the commentary box window.
2: I think he was telling me something about Kobe Black, but I didn't quite understand the... He kept on holding two up, but whether that means 2 weeks or...
20: I don't know, but Chris Coleman, you're at ground level. Kobe Black, the Raiders New South Wales Cup halfback, or knock-on effect New South Wales Cup halfback, he's having an absolute blinder of a season since missing most of the preseason due to a neck injury. But the Raiders after a poor start to the season in New South Wales Cup. They've now won 8 from 9, and I think Kobe Black has scored a try in almost every game.
22: He has certainly been on fire. I'm just trying to get the stats here from the New South Wales Cup game this afternoon and see if I can tell you any more about that. But it's good to see a few players putting some pressure on and a few players potentially going to get blooded. If the Raiders season does sort of peter out in first grade a little bit, we could be in to see a few exciting players over the next few weeks getting just a taste of first grade ahead of next season, where some of them may well be regular occurrences with the annual roster changes.
21: I like the centre. I like the number 4. If you're looking at your team list down there for that particular match, Chris, I'm not sure. I've picked him up the last couple of weeks. He's been very solid and very elusive with the football. He tends to hold defenders off and can step around. He's scored a couple of tries in recent weeks too, and I think he went over a couple of times this afternoon. So he's one of those players that it certainly looks to be coming on. There's a couple of big lads out there in that New South Wales Cup side, just looking as they make their way towards the tunnel now.
22: Well, I can give you the scorers for this afternoon. So Sione Finau went over in the 8th, Kane Anderson, Vena Patuki-Case, Mark Tuialii, Kobe Black crossing in the 62nd minute, Jay's Tuangamala in the 71st. And I reckon all of those names you're going to hear more of in first grade in the coming seasons. And Kobe Black this afternoon, 5 from 6 with the boots. So decent performance from him. And again, just doing his bit to put some pressure on the guys in the halves this afternoon.
20: Well, the young man that Smalley's referring to is Mark Tuialii. Got a try this afternoon. 142 running metres for the young Raiders centre. And I know there's been a bit of chatter about him on social media too, about certainly being a potential first grader for the Green Machine. He had 38 post-contact metres in the game today out of line break.
21: His post-contact's very good. He's got a bit of a fend and just holds defenders off and then steps. And he might take a step backwards, but then he takes about 47 steps forward. He's
22: just walked past me down here.
21: A little bit of a unit.
22: He's like a bar fridge. He's short, but geez, you wouldn't want to get hit by him.
20: The other centre too, Kane Anderson, who's the younger brother, I believe, of Grant Anderson, who plays for the Brisbane Broncos. Kane Anderson made his debut for the Raiders last season in that loss to the Dolphins at the end of last year. He had a really strong game today, 244 running metres for him as well. And, yeah, Kobe Black, busy as usual, 2 try assists to go with that that try and the goals that he kicked this afternoon. But, the New South Wales Cup side, after a really poor start to the season, 34 points to 16 winners today on the Harvey Norman scoreboard, and that's 8 from 9, Smalley.
21: Yeah, they're going along very well, and certainly they've shown in recent weeks that they're really starting to shape as a side that come that business end are really going to threaten, I think, as far as that grand final day is concerned for them. So, and full marks to them. They've worked pretty hard. They didn't have the best start to the year, but they've really hit their straps. And a couple of players out there that we've mentioned that, you know, could well and truly find themselves in first grade, albeit it might put a little bit of a cost on the New South Wales Cup side if they do move up. But, you know, there'll be other guys that move back as well. So let's hope they continue that form. AJ, big afternoon this afternoon. Beanies for brain cancer. I did notice a number of people as they came through the gates this afternoon with their beanies, and just looking around the ground at the moment, there's plenty of people here that are sporting the beanies for brain cancer, which is always a great week in the NRL season.
20: Oh, it's wonderful. I've got one of the beanies floating around at my place somewhere, and as a man with a lack of hair, I can tell you now, not only is it for a great cause,
21: you're okay.
20: It'll keep a bald man's head warm as well.
21: It's a little bit harder when you've got hair. I did actually walk in with my beanie on this afternoon, but my head got very hot very quickly, so
20: yeah.
21: Let's go back to the cap.
20: We'll just go to Chris Coleman just for the conditions, because I see the umbrella's gone up for the first time this afternoon.
22: Yeah, it's just gone up. It's just starting to drizzle now, so it's been on and off for the last 2 hours or so. It's really light stuff. It's that stuff that if it was 6 degrees colder, you'd feel it was like the harbinger of some snow. But it is just that really, really fine, drizzly stuff that is going to make it feel a little bit colder than it actually is down here. And the wind is also picking up a little bit. Noticing it more now that I've got the umbrella on. So it's coming in. Which way is it coming in from? It's coming in from over there. So it's coming in almost from due south. So damp conditions, drizzly conditions, and a southerly, which is, you know, everything you want on a Sunday afternoon at the footy.
3: Yeah, well, the...
4: When you don't have a roof.
22: Yeah, exactly.
4: Why don't they build a dome? I was thinking about this last night. I know people are talking about new stands, new grandstands and everything else, but what about a half dome that covers half the ground or something, or something that's, you know, not a complete stadium revamp, but certainly something that gives it a little bit of protection, especially from those sublies. Maybe something at the southern end of the ground.
22: Well, something at the southern end would work. It's not, the northerly wind is never really a cold issue here. And you could almost do it in sliding sections, so with a few big poles behind the Greig and Larkham stand and some sort of cantilever over the top of the Meninga stand, you could do it and it slides in. But again, the stadium in Christchurch is getting rave reviews, and won't often give the Canberra Times a plug, but they've had a very interesting article in there about the cost of that stadium, and it's considerably less than numbers that have been bandied about for a cost for a new stadium here in Canberra. So, there are many, many solutions. And I think it's probably at the point where something just has to be decided about and set upon. And maybe we do need to try and shame the federal government into actually doing something.
20: Well, we'll get there eventually. Hopefully in our lifetime, the way
4: be
20: it's
4: nice
20: going.
4: To see.
20: But we are about 45.
4: I'm running out of time.
22: You and me both. Well,
20: I say this all the time, with the exception of Sammy, you're the youngest looking member of the commentary team. But
4: you're a gentleman.
20: But we are about 44 minutes away from kickoff here at GIO Stadium. When we get back, Chris Coleman will have a very, very special guest at ground level for Metal Mart. I'll give you a little bit of a hint. He played for both this afternoon's teams, the Canberra Raiders and the St. George Illawarra Dragons. It's the Raiders and the Dragons, round 17 of the NRL on Mix 106.3.
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20: Welcome back to GIO Stadium, where the Raiders and the Dragons are getting set to do battle in round 17 of the NRL as the Raiders make their way out on the field for their warm-ups. But let's go straight to ground level now to Chris Coleman for Metal Mart with a very special guest.
22: Thanks, AJ. And I'm with a man who, when he was formally introduced to me this afternoon, I first thought they said he was the contract coach, which thought I meant it was going to be. He was the guy who works out who we have to absolutely murder on the opposition team, and then it was clarified, no, it's the contact coach. Josh Miller played 100-plus games for the Raiders, played a season at the Dragons at the end of your career. Thanks for joining us on Raiders on Mix.
11: Thank you. Thanks for having me on.
22: Being an ex-player for both of these teams, days like this are a bit more special for you now as you get to watch on?
11: Yeah, well, because I'm one of the Raiders coach, obviously everyone knows where my heart is, but yeah, it's always this was always a fiery clash when I played, so it's always a game I look forward to.
22: The history of the St George side, of the St George Illawarra Dragons, it's just such a storied thing. We don't need to go too much into that. You're an Illawarra resident yourself, so you've got that geographical link, but you come back here every week for the Raiders games. So how have you found making that move into this coaching role?
11: My heart's always been with Canberra. I've gone from Canberra since I was about 6 years old, so my heart's never left this club, and I'm glad I'm back where I belong.
22: All right, let's talk about the side this year. From your role as a contact coach, you know, what do you pick up and who are you particularly impressed with?
11: I think we've got a lot of good young blokes coming through, and as I said, we've got a few young forwards who have made their debuts this year, young Geordie, Venner, all those, they're just going to be good for years to come. Adam Aura's been outstanding. You can see Hudson Young's just getting better and better as he goes along. But I really think we've got in the forwards especially, I think we've got one of the best packs.
22: Do you work with the backs as well and on their tackling?
11: I work with all of them.
22: I specifically want to ask about Ethan Strange, because the more I see him and the more his defensive game has grown, and it's grown massively in the last couple of years, he tackles a lot like Laurie Daly now. And I remember talking to players back in the 80s and 90s, and they said, if you got hit by Laurie Daly, it hurt.
11: Strange is one of the players who's got a natural hit, dip and drive, which that technique is not as much any days, but it's still so effective, especially when they get it right like him. So that's something, you know, that's something you can't coach, you know what I mean? That's just a natural, he's just got that natural technique of that late dip, hit and drive, and it's beautiful to watch.
22: Now, where do the Raiders win it this afternoon?
11: Just getting in the grind. We just need to turn this into a grind, into a dogfight. So we just need to get our fundamentals right, and we need to stay on process for 80 minutes.
22: Now, Josh, before I let you go, I've dug out your playing record, and you're one of the few Raiders who actually scored on debut.
11: Yep.
22: What do you remember about that one? Canberra versus Brisbane, round 9, 2004.
11: I remember I was named on the bench. I got told late that I was starting. I was opposite Gordon Tallis, and I scored in the first 40 seconds of my debut. So where I saw the corner I scored in up here, I had about 50 tickets there with people watching. I was paying $101 to score, and everyone had money on me. So that was one of the specialist days of my life.
22: That is an awesome story. However, the tries dried up for you a little bit after that. Do you know how many games it was before you scored your next one?
11: I think it was five.
12: Five or six.
22: A little bit more than five or six. By my count, it was your 82nd game.
11: Yeah, that would have been right. Yeah, I wasn't a try scorer. I was more of a defender.
22: Do you remember the try in the 82nd game and the one that followed it shortly after?
11: Yeah, I nearly got through that game. Yeah, I did. It was against the Titans. Yeah.
22: Well, Josh, great to speak to you this afternoon. Obviously, you're a green man through and through, but best of luck with the rest of the season and enjoy the game.
11: Thank you, Vamioni. Thank you.
22: That is Josh Miller, former Canberra Raiders player, 100-plus games for the Raiders, one season for the Dragons at the end where he played about 9 games. But, yeah, that's remarkable. Scored a try 40 seconds into his first game and then went 81 more games without scoring and then crossed for 2 and nearly got a hat-trick.
20: He's also a one of the few things about his career you didn't mention there, Chris, but he's a former Mal Meninga medalist as well. Shared the award in 2005 with Troy Thompson. But a lot of Raiders fans, they think of when they think of players playing above their weight, usually the first one they think of is Alan Tung. But I tell you what, Joshy Miller, he played tough, smally, and he not much bigger than you.
21: Tough man, heart of gold, Josh Miller. He's a lovely bloke, and certainly during his playing time, he gave it all. He left nothing out on the field. I mean, I have images of him just ripping into tackles and knocking himself out. Like he went in that hard at times, but he was just one of those guys that, you know, he bled for this club, and you know, full marks to him. He came out the other end and now got back involved with the club again and is doing his best. He's a hard worker and a you know, tough exterior, but yeah, he's got a golden heart. Josh Miller, he's a nice guy.
22: He's also still got a metal plate in his face.
21: Yeah, doesn't surprise me.
22: Yeah,
20: he can be part of your club.
21: Well, he used to actually. I remember Josh. He used to, and I think I've told the story before, but he used to go out. He was out on properties, pig shooting and stuff like that. And I remember he drove into training once, and there was a big dent in the side of his new ute that he had, or the ute that he was driving. And there was a huge dent in the passenger side. And he said, Smalley, he said, I couldn't get out of the way quick enough. He said, I stepped one way and the pig went the other, and it went straight to the passenger side door. So, no, he's a great bloke. And look, you know, he does a good job with this side. You know, it's interesting to note, you know, that he says that, you know, they need to get into the grind this afternoon. Well, you know, Canberra needs to find the momentum. We know that. And they need to get themselves into the football game. And, you know, once they're in the football game, they can create. They've got the players to run the ball and do some spectacular stuff. So, you know, the grind is always something that, you know, that to start off with. And Canberra's good when they're in a grind with a side. They like a bit of a street fight sometimes. But, you know, they do now have players that can produce some amazing stuff when they have the ball in hand. And let's hope that's being promoted as well.
22: You need the grind before you get the flashy stuff going. And yeah. I think that's possibly where a bit of it came unstuck against Melbourne last week. It was the fast ball movement and the flashy stuff.
21: Well,
22: early.
21: It just happened for them. Yeah. You know, it just all of a sudden they found themselves up by 16 points and thought, well, you know, this is pretty good. You have an opposition pull back one try in those circumstances and you go, okay, well, we've really got to go back to the game plan and just get, you know, just start playing some consistent football and, you know, and defending, et cetera. And I just don't know whether that happened. And I don't know, you know, what sort of starts that roll on against a team like it happened with Canberra last week. But let's hope that's not the case this afternoon. You know, they're playing a Dragon side that are very beatable. And certainly, you know, I think Canberra's got all the weapons that they need this afternoon to put a bit of a scoreline up. So, you know, we've only got a small crowd here at the moment. But, you know, if they can put on some entertaining football, that'd be great.
20: Well, it does bring us to our Raider in Focus for this week. A man that the Raiders fans have been waiting for to return from injury. Let's find out who it is.
25: Today's Raider in Focus is centre Simi Sasungi. Born in Auckland, New Zealand, 25-year-old Sasungi was the form player for the Green Machine before an injury setback, leading our Jim Murphy Player of the Year voting. After joining Canberra from the Knights ahead of the 2024 season, Sasungi was primarily used as a bench utility, but has found a home in the outside backs. Scoring 13 tries for Canberra, fans can expect many more with Raider 395 contracted until the end of the 2028 season.
20: Phil Small, Simi Sasungi back in the side today, first time since round 9, I believe, and despite the fact he hasn't played since round 9, he is still leading our Jim Murphy Player of the Year voting. He's tied with one other player, but they've certainly missed him.
21: They have been missing him. He has been spectacular when he gets out there. He's Simi really turned himself around going from the pack out to the backs and all of a sudden found himself in the centres and became a little bit of a mainstay there for a number of weeks. And you know, they've shown the effects of not having a player like him out there in recent weeks too. You know, that's some of these losses that we've seen from Canberra. Having a Simi Sasungi out there would have made a huge difference. And I really think, and I spoke about it last week, that the Canberra centre partnering and certainly their outside backs, they really need to get their heads down and start playing some consistent football. And Simi Sasungi is the type of bloke that can really turn them around in that sense. I think he gets the side rolling forward out wide, and he's, you know, his defence is pretty good. He can read a football game, and I think it's a huge boost this afternoon to see him back out there. Looking forward to seeing what he can do.
20: Chris Coleman, Simi Sasungi certainly played some wonderful footy in the first half of the season. I can't help but think that had we had him for a couple of those close games, particularly the close loss against Parramatta, it might have been a different result.
22: Look, he really has become that that go-to guy, as we said in the little profile piece on him there. You know, found his home in the centres, but we've also seen him in the second row at stages this season. He can play. He's one of those rare players. You can play him almost anywhere, two through six, maybe seven. But you can certainly play him 2 through 6, and you can play him anywhere in that forward pack at a pinch. So he's that real utility player. And a player like that playing in the back line, when he makes a tackle, now he tackles like a forward because I think innately that's what he is. So, you know, to be running at a guy like that, running at a back, and you think, yeah, this is going to be an easier hit. No, it's not, because he does hit you hard. So that's a big plus for him. He's doing plenty of running out there. Looks very, very comfortable in the warm-up, which is great to see after so many weeks off.
20: I'm just going to flip this for a sec. The man who he's replaced in the first grade side, or at least in the starting lineup, Sebastian Chris. There's been media reports this week that the Raiders are negotiating a contract extension for Matty Timoko. Simi Sasangi's played wonderful football in the first half of the season. And then you mentioned the young man that was out there playing New South Wales Cup, Smalley, in Mark Tuili'i, absolutely carving up. Where does this leave Sebastian Chris at this point in his career?
4: Yeah, well, Seb has struggled a little bit, and he's been a little bit rocks and diamonds. Like, you know, Sebastian Chris of last year compared to the Sebastian Chris of this year, it's a little bit chalk and cheese at times. And I you know, there's been obviously a number of things that Seb's had to look at. He's had a couple of injuries. He's had some issues there, and you know, he's been a little bit in and out. So look, he needs some consistent football, and he needs to rediscover that form of last year where he was dynamic with the ball in hand. He's a strong body. Like, he's, you know, there's every reason that he should be knocking blokes out of the way and really proving a handful out in the centres. But it really hasn't been the case. And then Canberra being questionable also when they don't have the ball in defence, especially on the fringes and out wide, and sometimes some bad reads between the centres and the wingers. So, look, you know, there's a couple of things there that I think Canberra need to take a long look at. Matty Timoko, we know. I think he was our player of the year a couple of years back, wasn't he? He was, you know, he's... Yeah. His form hasn't been as good as it can be, and I don't know whether that's just something across the park for the team, or whether it's, you know, it is something individually that they need to address. But look, I hope that these guys can certainly find that form that we know they can produce. We just haven't seen enough of it this year.
20: I think the difference between Matty Timoko and Sebastian Chris is Matty T's ability to create something out of nothing. To bounce off those tackles and just find himself a four-pointer.
4: Well, he did that last week. You know, there was a little bit of a return to that last week against the Storm. He was bouncing around. He was a bit of that Energizer Bunny that we saw sort of, you know, a couple of seasons ago. He did a little bit of that. Not that it kept going, but, you know, we need to see that all the time. And, you know, and Seb Chris is... He needs just to start steamrolling blokes and, you know, and use that body of his in getting himself in a position where he can, you know, get a football away to his, you know, because we do have speed out wide, like, you know, get a football away to a winger on his outside, or, you know, whoever it may be. You've got a, you know, Kai Weeks in the last couple of weeks. Well, you know, he's been a little bit, is he out there? Like, you're sort of waiting for him to get the ball, and he's not seeing enough of it. When he does, there's no room for him because it hasn't been created. So,
20: Chris Coleman at ground level for Metal Martyr. I've mentioned this a few times over the years, but most people forget Sebastian Chris actually started a Raiders game in the back row early in his career.
22: I remember that.
20: The reason most people don't remember is because he got knocked out about 3 minutes into it. I'm wondering if Sebastian Chris is at the point in his career where he does appear to have lost a bit of speed. I'm wondering if maybe a move into the back row again might potentially re-spark his career. And the Raiders are struggling for edge forwards at the moment. Not just depth at the club, but just Matty Nicholson has missed a lot of football since he arrived at the Canberra Raiders. Noah Martin's injured as well. We've seen games where Adam Mariota has started in the back row. Maybe that's an avenue for Sebastian Chris to find his best football again.
22: Wouldn't be the first of the Raiders ilk to start their career playing largely in the backs and wind up in the forwards with a completely reinvented role, would he, Smalley?
4: No, and I think he'd be the type of player that would shine to something like that. He can, you know, he's a good-sized body. As I said, he's, you know, he can use that, and he could use it in the back row. And then it probably gives
21: reckon a couple of options out wide. He could move an Ethan Strange into the centres, which was spoken about earlier on, and you know, and maybe that's the way forward. You have an Ethan Strange with a Simi Sasangi. That's a pretty good centre partnering for mine. It then brings up the question of your halves. Well, we've got three halves that are fighting for, you know, half spots. So, you know, Kobe Black comes into the side, and you've got, you know,
22: Kobe Black, Sanders, and then Strange in the centres. That's got a nice ring to it to me.
21: Well, it does. And I mean, sort of, you know, and Sanders then sort of, you know, has Kobe Black next to him, and they can start to, you know, gel and become a little bit of a partnership. And Ethan Strange then becomes that big body out wide that, you know, we know what he can do, and we know what he can do with the ball, and we know what he can do in defence. And we just spoke to Josh Miller about it. So, you know, he's got all the attributes of an outside back that can, you know, he could make the most of it and certainly produce. And I think that's probably an option in moving forward. A Sebastian Chris in the back row to me is not, you know, not beyond the realms of possibility anyway.
20: Well, Phil Small, the weather, as Chris Coleman can attest to this afternoon, a little bit chilly.
22: It's variable.
20: Great time to go home and have if you've got a wood fire, if you're lucky enough to have one. We had one when I was growing up. I know a lot of places still have that, especially out of places like Murrumbate. I
21: love a wood fire.
20: Yeah, I miss it. I miss it. We had one at our house in Geelong. But right now, at your locally owned and operated steel shops at Belconnen, Fishwick, Tuggeranong, Queanbeyan and Mitchell, you can buy two steel chains and get a third absolutely free. 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
13: Welcome back to Mix 106.3's coverage of the Canberra Raiders versus the St. George Illawarra Dragons. We're at ground level for Metal Mart. Chris Coleman and our very own Cam Sullings were catching up and they've matched their accessories. Chris has got on the bright green cap. Cam's got the bright green microphone for the game day announcing for the Canberra Raiders, and his green shoes.
14: Oh yeah, they are very green. They're very green Converse ankle boots.
13: I mean, I've got on green Connies today as well, but they're nothing like Cam's.
14: No. The green cap is, as you know, so you can see me when we get out in the field afterwards.
13: It works.
14: It does.
13: Yeah.
14: Yeah. Although it might be hidden under an umbrella by full time today. This rain, it just keeps coming in and then rolling away again, and it's just started to roll in again. I can see the umbrellas starting to go up in the exposed areas down the southern end, so I guarantee in about 30 seconds I'll be back under mine.
13: I know you won't be able to get him on air, Chris, but if you're Josh Papali'i wandering around...
14: Oh, he's already laughed at me.
13: Yeah, well, have you asked him how long, when he's back? He's been back, he's been week to week for about 4 weeks.
15: Is he going to come back? That's probably more of the question. Is he actually going to play any more football? Because there's a lot of people saying that he might not.
14: You know, leave me a couple of minutes and I'll go and ask him.
13: All right, he's just signing some autographs down around where the cameras are at the tunnel. But

0: Phil Small, the Raiders haven't been playing the best football recently. What do they need to do today to get the win?
1: Well, exactly what the opposite of what they've been doing in the last couple of weeks.
0: They score more points than the opposition.
1: Yeah, they need to turn things around a little bit. Canberra, it's getting a little bit late in the season now, but certainly they, and Josh Miller was right. They need to get into the grind at the start of the match and just continue with a bit of momentum off the back of some consistent consecutive sets and hang on to the football and then the tries start to come once they've got a little bit of possession. They can then start to do some damage up the other end. But they really need to put their head down at the start of this game and get themselves involved and certainly then they can start to create as time goes on.
0: Yeah, it's interesting. In the last few weeks, feels like they've played good football in patches.
1: Yeah.
0: Started really well against Melbourne last week. They finished really well against Parramatta, I thought, the week before. If it wasn't for that pass that didn't connect with Xavier Savage over on the wing against Parramatta, they would have won that football game. But it's just competing for that whole 80 minutes. They seem to me, they seem to drift in and out of their games.
1: Well, the mistakes are compounded sometimes. It tends just to be this, it just caves in on them all of a sudden. There's one mistake becomes two and becomes five, and then they lose confidence and everything sort of starts to not happen for them. They can't afford to go into their shell in that sense. And, too often we do see with Canberra, if there's a decision against them or something goes against them, and then, it's not long before the opposition all of a sudden find the line and find points. So, Canberra need to get their mindset right and certainly make sure that, they do those little things, and it's pretty simple stuff in rugby league. I mean, all the coaches say, you hang on to the football for as long as you can, and you try to keep it away from the opposition, or you're going to win the game 99.9% of the time. So,
0: even Coach Ricky Stewart has referred to their lack of discipline. There's been a talk about their lack of discipline in the media. I've seen two situations this year where a player has been penalised with the football in their hand for giving lip to the referee, and both were Corey Horsburgh.
1: Dumb stuff. Sometimes really dumb stuff, and they can do something dumb from time to time. They're very frustrating side, I know, for the fans and certainly for the coaching staff, that they talk about that type of thing too, and it's really driven home that it's something you can't have in your game, and they certainly in this day and age and where we see six agains and everything else that's occurring. So they need to play some smart footy, and I think you're right. If they can have their head screwed on, it goes a long way to making sure that they go out onto the field in the right sense anyway.
0: There is a couple of dangerous players in this St George Illawarra side. They've been playing better football since Dean Young took over mid-season from Shane Flanagan. But you look through their side, and particularly their young back row, guys like Dylan Egan, Hamish Stewart, Ryan Couchman, both the Couchman twins, they've been playing really good footy. They're punching holes in the middle. They're causing problems on the edge. They almost won last week against Newcastle up there at Newcastle. And even guys like Valentine Holmes, Torrell Sloan, I know they can be a bit hit and miss, but on their day, they can be incredibly dangerous.
1: Yeah, if they get the ball in hand and they get it out to their wheel, they've got some speed out wide, the Dragons, and certainly Torrell Sloan is, who started most of his career with the Dragons playing at fullback and now finds himself on the wing. But he is the type of winger that can, given a little bit of a space, he'll take that a long way up the park. And I just think, the Dragons, if they can start to get the ball to the Holmeses and the like, they all of a sudden, and Gutherson too, he's been in football a long, long time. He's got a football brain and certainly directing from the back and pointing as to where they can go and what they can do. I think that's a very important part of how they roll forward, the Dragons. So, he gets himself involved and all of a sudden they become very dangerous. So, Canberra will have to watch themselves this afternoon. They're going to have their hands full. Like Damien Cook from dummy half, we know that he can be dynamic if he's, if he turns his mind to it and he's in a mood. Canberra really need to shut that down early and make sure they stand over that type of thing, especially around that ruck area, because it can get very loose very quickly.
0: Well, let's go to ground level to Chris Coleman for Metal Mart and see what Gossie's managed to find out from the players.
2: Papa's back 2 weeks.
0: 2 weeks? So after the bye?
2: After the bye. They're just making sure that he's going to be right to do the rest of the season. More than likely, the last we'll get to see him in the NRL.
0: Okay.
2: So, yeah, if you can't get to a home game, make your change your plans. Make sure you get to a home game. Come and thank the big fella.
0: No Perth Bears, no Papua New Guinea Chiefs, no West Tigers.
2: I don't think it's any secret that he was looking before the extension of going overseas. So that's still on the plan for him, to try and get a year in overseas and then come back and work for the club. But if he can't do that, then Canberra is home for Josh Papali'i for the foreseeable future.
0: Well, there we go. There's a few players who I think are getting close to returning from injury. I think Noah Martin's not far off, Smalley, and I don't think Matty Nicholson's too far off either.
1: Yeah, well, Matty Nick, we haven't seen much of him. He's played nine games
0: since he joined the club.
1: Yeah, we really need... And look, Eric, in those nine games, he's shown that he's a player that's worth persisting with, because, you know, he's got all the attributes, but unfortunately has just had some horrible luck as far as injuries are concerned. Noah Martin, we know what Big Noah can do, and looking forward to when he comes back, because that just gives them the role, and it takes the pressure off the Horsburghs and the Tarpeys too. If you've got a Noah Martin in your back pocket, I mean, Mariotta to a certain extent for Canberra's, you know, has stepped up and really needed to, because they were lacking a little bit of punch there. So look, I think once Noah Martin comes back, it's, you know, it's full steam ahead. But it's just that little bit late in the season for Canberra at the moment. They really need to just, in, you know, the old cliche, 1 week at a time. If they do get a win here this afternoon, they go to a bye next week, that's 4 points. So
0: I'd love to see Adam Mariotta start some games. Just get him out, more than anything, just to get him out of the mindset that he's an interchange forward. He's played well over 50 first grade games now, and just to show him that the club believes in him, that he's a genuine first grade.
1: Well, it's then a fresh Corey Horsburgh. Like, you know, if you've got a fresh Corey Horsburgh off the bench, I mean, he was a back rower, and now he's filling that hole up front. So look, you know, you get a fresh big red there, he's going to sort of, you know, I think he'd certainly make the most of his opportunity when he gets out there. So, and we know how far Corey Horsburgh can be. So look, like Mariotta from, and we've seen Mariotta start a couple of matches, but it's not been something.
0: He tends to start on the edge when he starts. He doesn't start as a front rower.
1: No. So it's, you know, it's to give him an opportunity there probably before Noah comes back. On, you know, whether they try that or not, I don't know. Rick doesn't tend to make a lot of changes. I mean, there was a lot of press around at the start of the week saying how there were so many cuts and so many changes, and, you know, the axe had been wheeled. Well,
0: there was
1: no axe. There was one change made, and, you know, the Simi Sasagi returned. Well, he was the incumbent. So, go figure.
0: Yep. Well, we are about 11 minutes away from kickoff here at GIO Stadium, so we need to pay some more bills, and we'll be back with the Raiders and the Dragons live on Mix 106.3.
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9: The Nick Scali half-yearly clearance has been extended. Everything reduced across the entire Nick Scali range. Everything is reduced during the half-yearly clearance. Extended till Sunday at Nick Scali.
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0: Welcome back to GIO Stadium, where the Raiders and the Dragons are about 7 minutes away from kick off, and it's time to do our bold predictions for Still Canberra. Chris Coleman at ground level, I'm going to go to you first.
2: I've got a really funny feeling about this game today. I think it's going to be one of those days where weird stuff's going to happen. And so, as such, I'm going to go Owen Paddy, who scored a try in his last appearance, so I'm going to get him to back up. But I reckon Corey Horsburgh and Joe Tarpany are also in the mix this afternoon. So there's my selection for today.
0: Sorry, give me that again.
2: Horsburgh, Paddy, Tarps.
0: All to score a try.
2: Yeah.
0: Okay.
2: Don't ask me what it would pay. I can probably tell you if you really want to know.
0: So the entire starting front row.
2: Yeah.
0: Of course, we haven't mentioned that yet. Owen Paddy once again starting for the Canberra Raiders after his unanimous player of the match performance last week. Phil Small, what have you got?
1: What have I got? Canberra 12 plus, Simi Sasangi try, and a 40-20 at some stage.
0: 12 plus, Sasangi try. You guys are really making me write these down today. And a 40-20.
1: Yeah.
0: I'm going to keep it really
1: simple. Mixed bag.
0: I'm going to keep it really simple. I think players generally play their best football, or at least they aim to play their best football against their former club. Sevelio Tamale made his debut for the Dragons a couple of seasons ago. Sevelio Tamale's also never scored a hat-trick in the NRL. I think Sav is going to get his first NRL hat-trick today for the Green Machine.
2: Well, that's bold.
1: Yeah, there's some bold ones there.
0: Well, it is the bold predictions for Still Canberra. Just bear in mind, as we said earlier, you buy two chains and get a third one free. They got plenty of shops all over the place.
1: I need a big chainsaw at home. I'm cutting down a tree in the backyard, or a stump anyway, and it's pretty big, so I might go and see Still.
0: Can't see them. Tell them you know Raider Nick. That always helps.
1: Yeah.
0: I'm told. Yep. Wherever you go.
1: They'll charge me twice as much.
0: They might. They might. Anyway, the St. George Illawarra Dragons, this is how they line up this afternoon. At fullback is Clint Gutherson on the wings, Setu Tu and Tyrell Sloan. The centres, Matthew Fiennay and Valentine Holmes. The halves, Daniel Atkinson and Kyle Flanagan in the front row. Loco Jr., Pacific Tonga. Damian Cook, Toby Couchman, one of the twins. Good luck with that one, Smalley. Dylan Egan in the back row with Hamish Stewart. The other twin, Ryan Couchman on the interchange bench, is Jacob Little, the former Raider, Emre Gula, Josh Kerr, Luciano Leilua, Jacob Halangahu, and in jersey number 20, Lycan King Tongia. The coach is Dean Young. How do the Canberra Raiders line up the field this afternoon, Phil Small?
1: Green Machine lines up this way. Up the back, the custodian is Kyo Wicks in the number one jumper. Sav Tamale and Xavier Savage, our wingers. Simi Sasangi makes his return with Matty Tomoko in the centres. The halves combination, Ethan Strange and Ethan Sanders. And then up front, Horsburgh, Paddy and Tarpany. The back row, Young, Hosking and Brayley. And then on the bench, Starling in 14, Mariotta 15, Smithy 16, Sebastian Chris in 17, Stewart in 18, and Clydesdale in 19. And the coach is Ricky Stewart.
0: The officials this afternoon, the referee is Ziggy Preslaska. Adamski, sideline officials Phil Henderson and Clayton Willis in the bunker is Adam G. So we've got Chris Coleman at ground level for Metal Mart. Your final thoughts on this game before kickoff?
2: Look, I think this is going to be a fun game this afternoon. I don't know whether Josh Miller's prediction slash hope that the Raiders have to get into the grind is going to come true. I think you've got two sides here who are determined to prove to their fans that despite their positions on the ladder, that they're able to score points and score plenty of them. I think we're going to see some razzle-dazzle footy this afternoon.
0: Phil Small, sun's out. That's a win. A win for the crowd and for Chris Coleman.
1: Yeah, a little bit of a peek through the clouds, but the lights are on here at GIA Stadium, so no doubt with the amount of cloud cover, that little bit of sunshine will disperse at some stage. The rain has stopped, the drizzle has stopped, which is good, so let's hope that holds out for the majority of this match. Of course, the Green Machine scoring a win in the New South Wales Cup this afternoon, and Canberra now looking to do it in round 17 to, well, let's hope maybe kickstart something towards this year's final series.
0: Well, as I mentioned earlier, if they can get the win today, they've got the bye next week. There's four competition points. They can get themselves up to back to around that 11-12 mark on the ladder, and you never know, it might give them some confidence to go on a bit of a run.
1: Well, you'd think at this stage it's probably 7 and 8, really, that these teams are playing for. I mean, that top of the table at the moment, they just seem to start to, you know, they're most of those sides, certainly the top four and probably to a lesser extent the top six, just seem to be a little bit more consistent than the rest. So, you know, if Canberra can get themselves in the grind as far as the table's concerned, well, you know, hopefully they can then put themselves in the picture.
0: Chris Coleman, as the crowd looks like it's built up a fair bit from here.
2: It does. I reckon maybe 40% full. There's a lot of empty seats up in the upper grandstand on your side. Maybe those people are still making their way up, but the ends are a bit empty. But starting to fill up, I reckon 40-45%. So maybe, what, 9,500 here this afternoon? Ground is firm. It's a little bit greasy. The grass is a little bit greasy. I'm just sort of sliding the boots across at the moment. And, yeah, it's a bit greasy. She's nice and firm. But, yeah, I wouldn't be surprised if we saw an adventurous 5'8 or halfback with a decent kicking game this afternoon have a real shot at a couple of 40-20s or maybe even a 20-40 if they get stuck down their own end for a while.
1: Yeah, I did see Ethan Strange, who was practicing those a little bit during the warm-up, so thus my bold prediction. The Dragons are out on the field. They have made their way up, may well take up residence at the northern end of GIA Stadium. At this stage, look like they will be kicking off, so just waiting on the Green Machine to come out, and of course that will be heralded with the Viking clap as the crowd here at GIA Stadium all stand and take their positions. The Viking clap about to get underway.
0: Yeah, it's always a wonderful moment at Raiders games. You've seen the Norwegian soccer team, the fans doing
1: the rowing.
0: The rowing. I'm wondering when we're going to get the rowing going. But this afternoon here at GIO, it is the Viking clap.
1: We need to row very fast.
0: Well, I haven't had too much of a drama this season. The Canberra Raiders starting fast, but let's see how we go. It's a great side here. Is the captain, Joe Tarpany, with the Beanies for Brain Cancer Foundation beanie on his head, as most of the boys do. Kind of just looks like Corey Horsburgh ran out there 13 times, Smalley.
1: Yeah, a little bit like that for some. Depends whether you had
0: the red,
1: the female version or the male version. But yeah, the female version, of course, very red or pink. And even the touch judges have got in the certainly into the beanies this afternoon. I don't remember to take them off, I hope. Yep, there they go.
0: Yep.
1: So we're just waiting for play to get underway here as they clear the field down there, and referee looks at both sides. Clint Gutherson has the ball placed on halfway, and the Dragons will be kicking off towards the southern end of the ground. The Raiders will have first touch of the footy this afternoon. Round 17 NRL action coming to you. This is, of course, Raiders on Mix as whistle goes in the background, and there is the kickoff from Clint Gutherson. He drives it deep into Raiders territory. It's taken by Xavier Savage. Gave it away to Corey Horsburgh. Charges out 10 metres out from his own try line. Out into the Dragons' defence he goes, and he's wrapped up 10 metres in from touch over on that far side of the field. Away to the left-hand side, Simi Sasungi with a good touch. His first of the afternoon, first for some time, as they work their way up from inside the 20. Joe Tarpany with the ball, and he just shows the shoulder to the opposition as he carries it over the 30. He plays it to Owen Paddy. Gave it away to Hudson Young, who does a little bit of a dance with the Dragons defence. 10 metres short of halfway, and Young has been grounded. 10 metres in from touch on that Western Grandstand side. A play the ball away to Ethan Strange. Now it's on to Brayley, who just puts the head down and drives into the Dragons defence and almost gets his way up the halfway, but it is the last for the Green Machine as it goes to Ethan Sanders, who puts the ball in the air. Underneath it is Gutherson, standing on his 20. He takes it, looks to his left-hand side, a little bit of a jink and a dummy, and then took on the Raiders defence, and he was swallowed up there by Horsburgh with the assistance of Tarpany on the 30. Away to the left-hand side of the ruck go the Dragons, and taking it forward there is two. Over the 30 he goes, 32 metres out from his own try line, 12 short of 18 short of halfway as he plays it. This is Sloan with the ball. He looked up and saw the Raiders defence up there very quickly. Inside his own 40, he's taken by Simi Sasungia. Sloppy play the ball too, and well, the ball goes in the background. It is six again for the Dragons. So the first mistake of the afternoon from Canberra as the Dragons work it up towards halfway. Away to the left-hand side, Flanagan very quickly gave it on his hip and found support on the outside too. I think it was Couchman, Ryan Couchman, as they work it back to the centre of the ruck now, the big red V, and they take it over the 40, about 35 short of their Canberra try line. A play the ball quickly. It comes to the right-hand side. It was Atkinson who gave it away, and now comes out a little bit wider here for the Dragons, and well, coming up quickly was Matty Tomoko, and making a tackle he had to make two as they work it to the left-hand side again, the Dragons. It goes to Flanagan, a ball back on the inside. Had a runner there too, and they just work it up to towards the Canberra 20, right in front of the Green Machine uprights. It is the last now as it comes down to Atkinson for the kick. He puts it into two's corner. Standing underneath it is Tamale. He made a bit of a mess of it. It was picked up by the Dragons. Over the line they go, but I think the ball's been held up here, and there may be a question of a knock-on as well.
0: I think there might be two knock-ons, Smalley. I don't think it's going to be a try for Trax Adventure Gear and Phillip, as we do go to the bunker for the first time this afternoon for Jim Murphy. I think there's going to be a knock-on from the initial leap here.
1: So, well, the ball has firstly come off, it looks like two. Just getting a better angle on it now as that kick comes down. Tamale was underneath him. Well,
2: maybe it doesn't touch
1: him. Yeah, it might have just gone straight through and off the midriff of Tamale. So
0: I think there's another knock-on here from the Dragons player.
1: Yeah, well, the referees called it, so they've moved it out to the 10 already. So it is a no-try, and well, a little bit of a shot across the bow there for Canberra. As Hudson Young takes it out to 10, to the 10, he plays it to Owen Paddy, who gave it away to Matty Tomoko, who was swallowed up by four Dragons defenders about 12 metres out from his own line. They work it to the right-hand side of the ruck, and this is Tamale with the football as he carries it forward and almost out to his own 20, where he's forced to play at 18 metres out. He gets that play the ball away to Paddy, who gave it to Tarpany, who's getting through a bit of work early, the Canberra captain. Up the centre he goes. Another gain of about 5 metres from him. Zach Hosking with his first touch of the afternoon just puts the head down and drives into the Dragons' defence. 15 short of halfway. Canberra with a footy through Paddy. Gave it away here to Corey Horsburgh. Runs sideways, puts on the fend and slips it out the back to no one. Cleaned up by Ethan Strange. Gave it to Matty Tomoko, who dances with the Dragons' defence. Takes one step forward, two steps back, and then just motors forward over the halfway line, but it's the last now for Canberra as it goes to Sanders, who gets the ball in the air, a bit of a shallow bomb, which is coming down on two. He takes it and then is taken by the Canberra defence. 20 metres out from his own line, wrapped up 20 metres in from touch on the Western Grandstand side of the field. Let's go down to Chris Coleman for Middlemarch.
2: Yeah, I'd like to see a few more kicks along the ground. The high kicks not moving at all in the air. It's got very still after we had a lot of wind about an hour ago. It's really died away, very, very calm. So kicks along the ground are going to be a little bit more challenging, I think, at this stage.
1: Finney with the ball. He's just driving into that Raiders defence and ran straight into Brayley, who gave it away. Couchman now gave it to Flanagan on his outside, found support too, and all of a sudden the Dragons are into Raiders territory, 42 metres out as it comes down here for the kick, and it's a deep one on this occasion. Tamale standing back, and well, he had his foot over the touchline. I think he had both feet over the touchline. So
0: what's he done here?
1: Yeah, I think Sav Tamale has gone to take a step over the touchline, but he's dragged his other foot in doing so and has had both feet in touch. Seen on the replay as here he is. Well, hang on.
0: I can't see the...
1: That's a bit disappointing. He's got one foot over the touchline, one foot in the field of play, and they were both on the ground, weren't they?
0: I thought they were based on the angle that we could see, but Raiders, they're going to have to move on from here and defend the Dragons as they go on the attack.
1: Pasifiki Tonga, who takes it forward, he's right underneath the uprights, about a metre out from the Canberra try line, gets up and plays it. Cook gave it away to Flanagan on the outside, found support there in Valentine Holmes. He rebounded off the first tackle and pirouetted in the second, but he's still 5 metres out as he plays it to Cook. Back to Flanagan, looks on the outside. He's got support there in Couchman, who drives forward. This is Ryan Couchman. He's about 2 metres shy of the Canberra try line. He'll play it there to Cook, who looks to the right-hand side. Had support. They put a little kick through, rebounded off a Canberra defender, and then the Dragons pick it up the second time. Well, it wasn't just a Canberra defender.
2: It's gone
1: also
2: forward.
1: Yeah, it came off a Dragons player. So the Green Machine will get the footy back here, I think.
0: Yeah, Dylan Egan thought he was playing AFL for a second there. He went to tap it forward. And just basically, that's the most obvious knock-on I've ever seen in my life. It was like the AFL play where they go to tap it forward and then for the regather, but it doesn't work when you're playing rugby league. And the Raiders survive a couple of early scares here from the St. George Illawarra side. The Raiders will have the ball 10 metres out from their own line, just over 5 minutes gone on the Harvey Norman scoreboard.
1: So the scrum is set right in front of the Green Machine uprights, comes out Canberra's way. This is Xavier Savage with the band around the hair at the moment, or this afternoon, as he carries it forward back out into the Dragons defence. He goes, plays it short of halfway. Kaya Weeks, a little scoop from dummy half, and dances with the Dragons defence and almost makes his way up to the 30, 20 short of halfway. Plays it to Paddy, gave it to the left there to Simi Sasangi, who's been involved early with the ball in hand. He's about 12 short of halfway, where he's finally put on the deck. Now they go to Horsbrook, gave it to Tarpany. He shot it quickly to Brayley on the outside, who gave it away there to Strange, and it's with Matty Tomoko, who has grabbed by one bootlace, and well, the referee said that he was held down, but he got up to go again, and he's appealing to the touch judge, who was standing right next to him. But anyway, they play on, and Sanders gives it to Tarpany and into Dragons territory, and then is driven back by three Dragons defenders. Stands in the tackle, plays it to Paddy on the last. It comes down to Ethan Sanders, gets the kick in, a bit of a spiralling type of looping bomb over to the far side of the field, and arrives there with Tyrell Sloan, who came across field and then ran into a heavy tackle. Coming up quick there was Ethan Strange with the assistance of, I think it might have been Hudson Young, and plays it just in front of his own upright. So we've had some 7 minutes gone here at GA Stadium. Nil all on the Harvey Norman scoreboard as the Dragons bring it forward through Fine with the ball there. He put the head down and drove into the Canberra defence. Short of the 40, he plays it. Dragons end of the field. Away to the left-hand side of the ruck it goes to Couchman, who carries it forward almost down towards halfway, where he plays it to Cook very quickly. They go to the left-hand side. Oh, chiming in down there is Clint Gutherson. Put a kick back on the inside. It's a chase for the football. I think the Dragons might have been there first, were they? It was Valentine Holmes who was on the spot. He has reached out to try and place it down.
0: He's not celebrating.
2: He's bounced it.
1: Yeah, he didn't get up celebrating, so it might be another let-off here for Canberra. The third one of the afternoon. Let's just see it on the replay once again. It was a nice little kick there. Gutherson got himself involved. It's a kick back on the inside, which has bounced a number of times into the Canberra in goal. Xavier Savage was there, and also Kaya Weeks. Well, Savage went an early play. Kaya Weeks may have played this off the boot, has he?
0: Yeah, I think there's a knock-on from Valentine Holmes here. I hope they don't make a big deal about the interference there from Xavier Savage.
1: Well, they're looking at the contest. Xavier Savage had an arm on his back.
2: They're all competing for the ball. I don't know if you guys have got the audio up there at the moment.
1: Yeah.
2: The bunker ref just saying competing for the ball, so no infringements from Savage.
0: Yeah, this will be a knock-on against Valentine Holmes, Raiders ball.
1: Holmes was definitely there first. He's played it back onto the boot there of Kaya Weeks.
15: Did
1: it'll be
15: the leg of Kaya Weeks?
1: No try.
0: Yeah, the
16: Valentine Holmes knocks the ball on into the leg of Kaya Weeks. We have a decision.
17: Six tackle set. Damien, that's been
2: six
17: reviewed.
2: Tackles.
1: So we've now got the referee back, which is good to hear as Canberra will come out to the 20 here. They'll get themselves a set of six.
2: It's suddenly getting very dark down here, boys.
1: Yes, it's looking a little bit overcast, and no doubt some more rain coming as Simi Sasangi carries it forward out to his own 30. He's worked over on the ground too as he plays it to Owen Paddy. Gave it away to Corey Horsbrew. Bumped out of the first. Runs across field. Tries to straighten up the attack here, Big Red, as he runs up into the Dragons defensive line. Up about 10 short of halfway. Plays it. It goes to Strange. Go back on the inside there to Brayley, who straightens things up. And that is pushed back in the tackle too, almost back to the 40 once again as it goes to Tarpany on the right-hand side of the ruck. Just works it forward out of the Dragons' defence. He goes into Dragons' territory, but only just over halfway. Plays it centre of the park. It goes to Sanders. Gave it away to Strain. Stepped off the left. Stepped back on the right. Threw a pass out the back. It rebounded off the boot there of Matty Tomolko. And it's arrived here with, Owen Paddy has the football. Gets up and plays it to Hudson Young. Matty Tomolko again with the football. And now the referee indicates six again as Tomolko bounces out of the first and the second is upended and driven into the turf. 35 metres out from the Dragons try line as he plays it to Paddy. He gave the ball away to Brayley, to Sanders. Oh, he threw a pass to no one there. It's been picked up here. Well, hello. It is off and away goes Tyrell Sloan. He's probably one of the quicker players on the park. Down inside the 10, over the try line he goes underneath the uprights and celebrates too. It is a try to the big red V. They have struck first here at JO Stadium this afternoon. Try time for Trax Adventure Gear. And on the Harvey Norman scoreboard is the Dragons 4. The Raiders nil with a kick to come.
0: The play was on there from the Raiders. It was a pass from Sanders to Hosking. Hosking just put the ball down as he was going through the gap, and Tyrell Sloan for the Dragons just scooped it up, went about 70 metres to score. Xavier Savage is quick and he couldn't go with him, and the Dragons 4 points to nil on the Harvey Norman scoreboard as we go to Chris Coleman at ground level for Metal Mark.
2: I don't know if Hoskins was the intended target for that. I think he thought he was a dummy runner, because he was going through, he wasn't even looking at the ball. He was just running straight through on the outside.
0: Well, he was hitting a gap, so to me, he should have been expecting the ball.
2: Normally. He wasn't looking across at it at all. He was looking straight ahead. So I don't know what the play was. I'm waiting to see, hopefully, you know, a wider shot. We've seen a couple of narrow shots. But, yeah, disappointing stuff. But, yeah, Sloan showing some red-hot pace there. I saw Savage was about 6 metres behind him when Sloan got the ball, and he was still about 6 metres behind him when he put the ball down.
0: Certainly quick as Valentine Holmes gets set to move in for the conversion for Bloomer's personal injury lawyers from right in front.
1: So he hasn't lined up from in front. Should be an easy two coming up here, and the conversion is successful off the boot of Valentine Holmes. So all of a sudden the Dragons out to a scoreline of 6 points to nil on the Harvey Norman scoreboard, and that goal, that conversion for Bloomer's lawyers. When life throws you a hospital pass, call Bloomer's lawyers as the Raiders make their way back to halfway for the restart.
0: The Raiders look dangerous in that set too. The second phase play, getting that going a little bit, the offloads, and it's the same second phase play that troubled the Cowboys the last time the Raiders won a game. But he's coming a little bit unstuck there. Again, a bit of lack of communication there from, or as Nick would say, a bit of uncommunication there from the green machine. And unfortunately, it's resulted in 6 points up the other end for the Dragons.
1: Restart from the green machine, and it has gone to the touch on the full. Well, this is what we're talking about. With Canberra, something goes against them and they can, all of a sudden it's compounded with another mistake off another mistake, and we've just seen that mistake now, and all of a sudden the Dragons get themselves back to halfway with a penalty.
0: Yeah, the lack of discipline, the errors, and yeah, the Dragons, the way they were playing this afternoon too, wouldn't surprise me if they put on some more points. They've looked dangerous with the football in hand.
2: They're going to get it from the 20 here, boys. Canberra can't let misfortune govern the game here. That's what we have seen a lot. You know, it's the engineering term, cascading failure.
1: That's it. This is Toby Couchman with the ball. He takes it inside the 20, right in front of the green machine. Uprights, plays it to Damien Cook. Gave it away to the other Couchman, and Ryan Couchman put the head down, drove, and then popped the pass back to Cook. Oh, he's kept it alive, and he's alive wide too. Inside the 10, he goes about 4 metres shy of the try line here. Cook, when he gets up and plays it, they go to the left-hand side of the ruck to Flanagan. He shot a long cutout pass over there to Valentine Holmes, who took it up into the Canberra defence. He's surrounded by green jumpers and held on the 10, about 5 metres in from touch on that eastern grandstand side. Now they go to the right-hand side of the ruck here, the Dragons, and they carry it forward to within 1 metre of the green machine try line. So again, the St. George side back in a great attacking position. Oh, a little dummy from Flanagan. He caught them all napping, got up and went again too. He's inches short of the try line where he gets up to play it to Cook. It is the last coming up here for the Dragons. They go to the right-hand side. The ball goes to ground. It's been knocked on there by the Dragons first, and then Canberra. It'll be a green machine footy. Well, they look dangerous as the rain starts to fall here at GAO.
0: Yeah, they look dangerous, but again, an error there. You can see some of the bits of play from these two teams this afternoon. You can see why they're both anchored to 16th and 17th spot on the ladder.
1: So Canberra come back with the footy to play the ball. Ethan Strange gave it away to Simi Sasungi, and he charges down to the 30 and then gets up and plays it quickly to Owen Paddy, who goes to the left-hand side of the ruck. Hudson Young gets himself involved, straightens up the attack for Canberra, is felled by three Dragons defenders just short of halfway. A slow play the ball to Paddy, away to Tarpany, who holds it out in front and then carries it forward into Dragons territory, and some good post contact too from Joe Tarpany, 42 metres out from the try line. Ethan Strange with the ball, he holds it out and then looks for Hudson Young, who thought about popping a pass back to Ethan Strange but goes to ground on the 30. On the last, it comes down to Strange. He's going to put the football in the air. Gutherson standing underneath it. He's there with two. They both go up for it. Oh, it rebounded off a Dragons defender into another Dragons player. I thought it was in an offside position. Well, the referee's going to play the knock-on. It'll be a Canberra footy anyway.
0: Yeah, Canberra footy about 5 metres out from the Dragons line. A chance, the Raiders' first chance at points that close to the Dragons sideline this afternoon. So we go to Chris Coleman at ground level for Metal Mark.
2: Yeah, rain getting quite annoying down here. It's not heavy, it's just persistent. And looks like it has settled in for the next 15 or 20 minutes here. So, going to get slippery.
1: So a scrum win for Canberra as they go to the left-hand side of the ruck to Matty Tomoko. Inside the 10, throws the ball out the back. He finds Owen Paddy. A little handoff there to Hudson Young, who steps forward. Inside the 10 he goes to the left-hand side of the Dragons uprights. Owen Paddy calling the shots from dummy half. Hudson Young plays it. They go to the left side. Paddy gave it away to Ethan Strange. Then they reverse it. Brayley with the ball. A little pass back on the inside to the captain in Tarpany. Puts the head down and drives into the Dragons' defence inside the 10. He's about 5 metres shy where he plays it to Paddy. Gave the ball away to Corey Horsburgh. Now it's with Sanders back on the inside. Oh, Simi Sasungi slipped over into the Dragons' defence, was looking dangerous on the angle, right in front of the sticks, plays it to Paddy, gave it away here to Sanders, steps off the left, back on the right he goes, runs into Clint Gutherson. He's held up about, 5 inches short of the try line where he's going to play it to Owen Paddy. To the left-hand side of the uprights, that's the way they go. He slipped over to Owen Paddy as he got the pass away to Matty Tomoko. Dances forward, but there's a big red wall in front of him and nowhere to go for a little Matty Tomoko. Right on the 10, Dragons end of the park. He's going to play the football in front of the uprights on the last. They go to the left here. Sanders gave a ball away to Ethan Strange. They're up on him quickly. A good fend from Strange. Oh, great step from Ethan Strange. Still going. Reaches out. Puts the ball down. Wonderful individual try to Ethan Strange. He's gone over and scored about 15 metres to the left-hand side of the uprights. Put the big left paw out and just slammed it down. So it is try time for Trax Adventure Gear and Phillip. Try time to Ethan Strange and the Canberra Raiders on the Harvey Norman scoreboard, 6-4.
0: Yeah, great stuff there from the Raiders, 5-8. I thought he made the wrong decision at first. Went to the 5-8 on the last tackle. I thought he should have put it on the boot, little grubber, to try and get a set repeat, but he backed himself. He shrugs away one to George Illawarra player, shrugs away the same player again. Then he gets past Dylan Egan, and then he just puts on the little afterburners right near the try line, overpowers a couple of the Dragons players, and I think he might have lost it, Smalley.
2: It doesn't look good.
0: I think he might have lost it right at the end, and I think he knew it.
1: Yeah,
0: this is going to go to the bunker for Jim.
1: Well, watching that on the replay, I suggest it will. It is maybe rebounded off a Dragon's arm, has it?
0: Yeah, I think it slips
1: out.
0: Oh no,
2: he's regathered it.
1: Yeah, the Dragons players made a play at it, and Strange has regathered the footy. So, I don't know. What do you?
2: Well, I've got referee Freddie Mercury standing right in front of me, so I'll just wait. I'll keep an eye on him and let you know as soon as he moves.
0: It's whether or not when it goes into the Dragons player's arm, whether they deem that to be a knock on. Because you're right, he does regather the football as he gets as he takes the ball to the line. It's whether or not they deem the little knock into the Dragons player's arm to be a knock on, or whether they're going to consider that to be a strip attempt. If it's a strip attempt, then it's a try.
1: Well, Sanders has it lined up.
2: It's a strip attempt.
1: He's going to take the kick.
2: That's how we interpret it.
0: If it's a strip attempt, which it is.
1: Hold on. Here we go. So they are going to take a look at this, if they haven't already 50 times.
16: Just making a tackle and trying to prevent the ball being grounded. You can see it.
0: He's attempting to knock the ball out, mate.
16: Yeah, go. See, at this point, the ball's been dislodged. Ethan Strange now needs to regrip it prior to it hitting the ground.
2: Which he does.
16: You can see that there's clear separation on this angle, and he fails to regrip it before grounding it.
2: Side on, it doesn't look as anywhere near as good as from front on.
0: No.
2: That's a real shame. That was a great reward coming for Ethan Strange and the strength that he's got there and his ability to just, you know, carve through an opposition player.
1: Yeah, well, unfortunately, those little one percenters, and Canberra struggles to get them at times as they go to the left-hand side of the ruck here. It's the Dragons back with a footy through Couchman down to the 30 goes. He's wrapped up by two defenders there in Hosking and also Paddy. They work it away to the left-hand side of the ruck and taken forward by Stewart, I think, over on the far side for the Dragons. 20 in from touch on the eastern grandstand side of the park. This is Toby Couchman with the ball. He drives into the Raiders' defence too on a gloomy day in the nation's capital. That rain has really been, well, a little bit annoying, if nothing else, and very, very grey and dark here at the moment. Those lights have really taken effect as they go to the right-hand side. Here the Dragons just inside the 40. The kick comes from them and they get it down to the corner here of Tamale, who spills it. It has bounced forward and has gone into, well, Corey Horsburgh's dived on it. He's in an offside position and it's a penalty.
0: Yeah, the unfortunately Sav Tamale didn't have a great day under the high ball last week against the Storm, and after that error there, and also the earlier one where he took the ball out, it's been a rough start for him under the high ball once again this afternoon.
2: Sav seems to struggle if a player's coming towards him once he's in the air, if that makes sense. So instead of both players contesting for the ball, the player, opposition player jumping, it just seems to put him in two minds about whether he's going to try and catch the ball or brace himself for contact.
1: Well, the Dragons are back with it, and they take it forward now through Pasifiki Tonga, who moves inside the 10. He's about 8 metres away from the Raiders' try line as he plays it to Damien Cook, gave it away to Flanagan on the outside. Couchman with it. Oh, he is grabbed high there by, I think it was Sanders, around the collar.
0: Yeah, it wasn't dangerous, just a bit lazy there from the Raiders' halfback. A bit careless. Don't think he'll have too much to worry about with the judiciary.
1: Gone to wrap him up, ball and all, and has got him around the shoulders. So Damien Cook has the ball. He's standing on the 10, about 20 metres in from touch over on that eastern grandstand side. Took the tap, gave it to Flanagan. He, in turn, gave it to Ryan Couchman, who takes it inside the 10 here for the Dragons, right in front of the green machine uprights. Cook from dummy half, looks to the right-hand side. He's got support there too, and I think it's in Toby Couchman. 2 metres out from the Canberra try line. He'll play it to the right-hand side of the sticks. Does so to Cook now, who looks to the left, finds another Couchman. Now it goes to Flanagan, back on the inside. This is Gutherson down. Dancing and got the football away. Had support there too, and Atkinson bumped off the first, bumped off the second, inside the 10, 5 metres out from the green machine line. Gets up and plays it to Damien Cook, gave it away on the outside. Flanagan, grubber into the end goal, which was a shocker. It is way too big, straight out over the back, and Kyo Weeks rushes it back to the 20. He's going to take a quick tap restart here. Looks up, sees the Dragons all are awake to it. And they've held him on the 30 at Canberra's end. I thought for a moment Kyle Weeks might get a little bit of latitude there and take off as they go to the right-hand side to Xavier Savage, who carries it forward for the green machine, down to the 40, plays it here to the back to the left here. It goes to Hosking, who straightens it up the centre he goes, and is wrapped up by three Dragons defenders short of halfway, Canberra side. Brayley now gave it to Sanders, and he gave it here to Hudson Young, who was looking to pop a ball out the back, but goes to ground with the footy, about 42 metres out from the Dragons' try line. Tarpany with the ball inside the 40, centre of the park, standing at the tackle. He spun around and twisted and pushed backwards and grounded again there, about 39 out. Got up appealing to the referee too as they go to the right-hand side to Brayley. Stepped off the right-hand boot and back into the Dragons' traffic. He goes inside the 30. This is the last for Canberra, 30 metres out. It comes to Sanders, who's going to put it in the air. It's a shallow bomb too, which is coming down here. Up goes Tamale and drops it. Rebounds off his shoulder. Six again, says the referee, does he? Well, I think Canberra have come up with a little bit of fortune there. It's Hudson Young with the football as they now work it to the right-hand side. Corey Horsburgh with it with the green machine. 10 metres away from the St George try line. He's right in front of the uprights. Plays it to Owen Paddy. He goes to Sanders. Back on the inside. Zach Hoskins with the ball. Carries it forward into the Dragons' defence. He's taken about 5 metres out. Slow to his feet for the play of the ball. Paddy from dummy half. Gave it to Brayley. He shot it there to Sanders. Now it's with Strange. He'll get another opportunity to do a dance as he does. Finds a little bit of an opening. Trying to get away from the last line. Does so, still going Ethan Strange. Well, he is really hard to put on the ground when he's got a in a mood like that. He was just beating player after player, and he's finally wrapped up 10 metres out. Now they go to Sanders. Tarpany with the ball. Gave it away here to Kaya Weeks. Dummied on the outside. Carried it forward himself. Inside the 10 he goes. Dragged down by the Dragons defence. Corey Horsburgh with the ball. They go to Sanders. Grubber into the end goal. Hudson Young racing foot. Oh, I think he's grounded it. I think he's got his paws on it here, Hudson Young. He's placed it down. The referee has awarded the try. We will see a replay, but Hudson Young has scored about 15 metres to the left-hand side of the uprights. Try time, Tracks Adventure Gear for the moment.
0: Yeah, nice little grubber into the in-goal from the Raiders halfback, Ethan Sanders. He put it on the left boot. Hudson Young, not for the first time in his career, comes tearing through, gets the ball down just inside the in-goal. It was a deliberate kick for Hudson Young. Swung a little bit wider than he was probably hoping, but he got to the football ahead of Setu too. And that's a good little confidence booster there for the Raiders halfback, Ethan Sanders. And 4 points to the Green Machine with a try for Tracks Adventure Gear in Phillip, as the try on this occasion has been confirmed as we go to Chris Coleman at ground level for Metalmark.
2: Hudson Young was awake to that. He knew the kick was coming because he was already running off to his right where the gap was so that he could turn left and get that ball. That was very smart footy. Perfectly weighted kick from Ethan Sanders. And Hudson Young, I reckon they practiced that one a dozen times, if not more, to get that right.
1: How many times have we seen Hudson Young score tries like that?
2: Oh, doesn't he just love chasing through a grub? It doesn't matter whether it's his or someone else's. Hey, a couple of quick stats for you, fellas. Very early in this game, what are we, 20 minutes in or thereabouts, and you've got Matty Timocor, 45 running metres, 17 of those post contact. Simi Sasangi, 49 running metres, 16 of those post contact. What a difference does that make up the middle?
0: Yeah, of course, Simi Sasangi, our Raider in focus this afternoon. Good to see he's having a strong game and overcoming the recent Raider in focus curse. But it's going to be Ethan Sanders looking to convert this try. He's about 12 metres inside the left-hand touchline. He's going to move in here for Bloomer's personal injury lawyers. He stabs at the footy and sneaks it inside the right-hand upright to the score on the Harvey Norman scoreboard. 6 points all, and Phil Small, I think we have our first Alexander Watson insulation play of the game. That little grubber into the end goal, the try from Hudson Young.
1: That'll be up there. That will be up there at the end. It was a great read and a great finish and a good chase from Hudson Young. He never stops trying. I mean, you know, there would have been players that would have seen that ball bouncing away from them and going, well, I'm not going to get there. But Hudson Young just chased and chased and put the big mid out and bang, all of a sudden has the four-pointer. So with 18 and a half remaining in the first half here, 6 points all on the Harvey Norman scoreboard. The restart comes from the Dragons as Gutherson gets it up high, comes down to Xavier Savage, gave it away to Corey Horsburgh, charges forward out into the Dragons defence he goes, and he's taken there by three defenders short of his own 20. To the left-hand side it comes to Simi Sasangi, used the hip, belted off the first, and then carried a couple of defenders with him down to the 30. He plays it to Owen Paddy, gave it away to Brayley, and Brayley looks up and sees, well, a couple of defenders in front of him and carries them to ground about 40 metres, make it 10 short of halfway, as Tarpany carries the ball forward in one hand and used the fend in the other. Now he plays it as they work it away to the right-hand side, and Corey Horsburgh straightens up proceedings for Canberra and slips one out the back to Owen Paddy, keeps it alive. It goes to Sanders, who gave it away to the try scorer in Hudson Young, who pushed off the first line and tries to wrestle away from the second, but he's now 30 shy of the Dragons' try line. It's all of a sudden a kick comes from Sanders on the last. He got it nice and high too, but it has come down here for the big red V, and they have it about 9 metres out from road line. I think it might be two. He comes up with the ball and he's very slow to his feet too, as the Dragons just work it forward, and carrying it here is Finney as he runs to the Raiders defence right in front of his own uprights and plays it to Sloan, who gave it away to the left-hand side of the ruck, and that's Val Holmes with the ball. He tries to duck under the tackle there of Tarpany and also Horsburgh, but is forced to play it. Again, we see Sloan with the football out over the 30. A quick dart from dummy half from Damien Cook, who beat the first line. He was almost down to halfway too, Cook, on that occasion. A good run from him as he carried it all the way down to, well, almost on halfway, as I mentioned. It comes down on the last, and Atkinson gets the kick away. This time it goes again to Tamale, but there's no one on him, and he takes it pretty easily. Back out into the Dragons' defence. 30 metres out from his own line, he plays it. 6 points all on the Harvey Norman scoreboard. Down on the sideline for Metalmark, Chris Coleman.
2: Yeah, that last take from Sav Tamale showing the difference that I referred to earlier. He was on his own, had no one near him, and, yeah, just able to focus on the ball, and come to ground and make metres. When there's players near him, he's got to get that out of his game. He's got to learn to focus on the ball when it's in the air.
1: Xavier Savage with the football for the Green Machine. Plays it to Owen Paddy, right on halfway. It goes to Brayley. He goes back the other way, back into Dragons traffic. He goes over the 40, about 35 metres out from the St George try line as they work it to the left-hand side. Sanders gave it away to Strange. He shoots a pass here to Tamale, who was looking to get off and away down the touchline, but he had three defenders who were closing on him, and they put him over the touchline.
0: Oh, the touch, he thought took forever to make that decision.
2: Oh, this might get reviewed. I reckon, if they ask for a review here, he's touched the sideline as he's gone to get up, and you're allowed to touch the sideline as you go to get up and play the ball. I think he's touched the sideline well and truly after the tackle's been called complete. They should have challenged this, the Raiders. They've missed a trick here.
0: Oh, his arm's on the try line there. Oh, sorry, the sideline there.
2: Yeah, that was after the tackle had been called held, I'm sure. Anyway.
1: Yeah, well, another line ball. Another one percenter as the Dragons carry it forward down to the 30. Play the ball here from two. He gets up as they work it away to the left-hand side here to Tyrell Sloan, who hit and spun in the tackle as he worked it out towards the 40. Plays it to Damien Cook. Gave it away to the right-hand side of the ruck. And it's Emre Gula back in familiar territory in Canberra, but in a different set of colours. Down to halfway, he plays the ball as they go to Flanagan. Now it's with Gutherson, who gave it away on the outside. Holmes with the ball. He was crushed there in a tackle over the top when I think it was Brayley over on the far side. They come back to the centre here, the Dragons, and they carry it forward down towards the Green Machine 30. 20 in from touch, eastern side of the field. On the last, the ball is with Atkinson. He gets it in the air. Standing underneath it is Tamale. Looks up and sees them coming through, and again makes an absolute meal of it. Comes down and bouncing around on the ground. It's been cleaned up by Canberra, but it's another knock on here from Sav Tamale. He's just held his head and is not happy with himself.
0: He's struggling, Smallie's confidence is down. And the other thing about Savelio Tamale too, he came through the lower grades as a centre. He's not a natural winger. He didn't really start playing on the wing until he came into first grade at the Green Machine. And yeah, just there's the confidence under the high ball after what happened to him last week with Will Warbrick. His confidence just is absolutely shot.
1: Well, it's week after week after week, Sav Tamale. So I don't know what they do, but they probably should have done it a few weeks ago. But the Dragons are back with it. Couchman, Toby Couchman, carries it forward right in front of the uprights. And I know they were a little bit victim of circumstance too, Canberra, a couple of weeks ago, where they had to bring Sav Tamale back due to injuries. But surely they can look at something a little bit different and give him a little bit of a opportunity to get his head right as they go away to the left-hand side. This is Gutherson with it. He was felled in a good tackle here by two Canberra defenders. 10 metres out from the Green Machine try line. Plays to the other veteran in Cook, who gave it away to Ryan Couchman. He showed and goed as he went, took it into the Raiders' defence. To the left-hand side of the sticks, plays it slowly. Now it comes here for Flanagan. Shot it on the outside. He's got support here in Val Holmes, and Holmes is held up about 2 metres out from the Canberra line by three Green Machine defenders. On the last from dummy half, Gutherson and gave it away on his outside. Oh, racing up out of the line and making the tackle.
0: Well,
1: there was Tarpany, and the referee failed to call held. And, well, he got up and threw the ball, but then the ref came back and said, no, he was tackled. He went to ground with the ball.
0: Do you think Emre, or was it Emre? No, it was the halfback there. Kyle Flanagan getting absolutely monstered by the captain for the Raiders, Joe Tarpany, and a potential Alexander Watson insulation play of the game. It was the last tackle, so the Raiders get the football back, and another get out of jail free card there for Sav Tamale.
1: Well, Xavier Savage took it 10 metres and then was driven back 10 metres as they go to the left-hand side here to Tamale, who takes it forward back out into the Dragons' defence. 20 metres out from his own line, Simi Sasungi with the ball. He's looked dangerous and has upended and driven into the park on that occasion. It was a good tackle there coming from the Dragons, and I think it might have been a jumper number 11, Egan, as they go to back to the right-hand side here, the Green Machine, as Tarpany again just carrying bodies with him down towards halfway. He plays it to Owen Paddy inside the 40. Gets the kick over the head of the winger on the far side. It bounces once and then pops up here for Gutherson. He was playing for the 40-20, but just didn't have quite the right angle on it as Gutherson comes back into the Raiders' defence, and he's tackled and wrapped up. 20 metres out from his own line. 12 minutes remaining in the first half here. 6 points all on the Harvey Norman scoreboard as the Dragons bring it forward here through Sloan, and he's taken to ground there by Corey Horsburgh with the assistance, I think, of Hudson Young. Again, they take it forward through the centre, and it was on that occasion too with the ball. He gets up and plays it 30 metres out from his own line. Couchman with it. He held it out in front, and, well, the Raiders, they weren't going to fall for that, and the tackle was made, and I think leading the way there, it might have been Hosking as they work it to the left-hand side here, the big red V, and Stewart takes it forward into Green Machine territory. Oh, he's held up, keeps the ball alive, slipped one out the back and found, well, his fullback there on this occasion in Gutherson, who just strode forward inside the 30, plays it on the last, comes down to Atkinson for the kick. He gets the ball in the air. Tamale's underneath it. So too is Kaya Weeks. Tamale takes it, and then they take him and they put him back in the in goal. He is forced there, and it will be a dropout from underneath the uprights for the home side. 6 points all on the Harvey Norman scoreboard for Metalmart down on the sideline. Let's go down to Christopher Coleman.
2: A couple of things that have happened this afternoon that make me wonder about referee Ziggy Przlaska Adamski out there in the middle, whether he's loud enough. There's been, I reckon, four times where a call of held may have been made and players haven't heard it, or they've waited for the call to be made and it hasn't come, but he certainly doesn't seem to be as loud as other referees out there, and I just wonder whether he's getting a little bit lost in the background noise for some of these players.
0: Well, it's not exactly a huge crowd either.
2: No.
0: We're not talking 90,000 people at the MCG.
1: No. Certainly not this afternoon on a cold Canberra day with a little bit of drizzle falling and a little bit grey and gloomy as Ryan Couchman carries it forward up into the Raiders' defence he goes. 32 metres out from the Canberra try line. The Dragons back on the attack now as

0: who I thought was going to take the footy, and Tamale just bumped him out of the way and took the Dragons player.
1: Try,
0: and,
1: fellas.
0: Well, they've called the try down here, and
1: they've lost the ball into a Dragons player. I can't see who's stolen it. I thought it might have been Emre for a second.
2: It's Setu too who's claiming the try. Well, I'm sure this is going to get reviewed though.
0: Sav Tamale, it was a little bit bizarre. He pushed Tomoko out of the way, tried to take the ball himself, missed it. Two had the football, and then Tamale had two.
2: Well, he's held up there, isn't he?
1: There's no way that's hit the ground.
0: Somehow he's got the ball down, has he? Well, need to see a different angle.
1: Sav Tamale just, he's no good in a contest under that high ball.
0: Well, he's waving the arm in the air. Now he's got a hold of, oh, yeah. Oh, yeah, he's underneath him, got underneath him. So
1: there you go.
0: Underneath him, we put the ball down, and it is a try to the Dragons. About 5 metres in from touch on the Western Grandstand side of the park. Try time tracks Adventure Gear and on the Harvey Norman scoreboard.
1: But there is a little bobble in there on the way to the ground, so there might be just one more.
2: Can I say the Raiders are about to make a change too. Sebastian Chris has got the interchange card in his hand. I've got a feeling Sav Tamale's about to get hooked.
1: It was Joe Tarpany, by the way, who came off earlier for Adam Arriota.
2: They've
1: confirmed the try.
2: They've hooked Sav.
1: Yeah.
0: Well, Tamale's coming from the field, so that is not surprising. It has not been a happy day at the office for him in this first half. The Dragons now from 5 metres in from touch. Valentine Holmes with the ball. He moves in, hits it sweetly, tries to bring it back around, but it doesn't come back around for him. So the scoreline remains 10-6 on the Harvey Norman scoreboard. It is the Dragons, bottom place Dragons, leading the Raiders, second bottom place Raiders, with 8 minutes remaining in the first half as Sav Tamale makes his way to the bench.
2: There's been some body language things that I think has probably prompted Coach Ricky Stewart to make the change here. I'm just interested to see the interaction when Sav does get over to the bench, which he's
1: I'll keep a close eye on that for you, Adam, because it's going to happen about 8 metres from where I'm sitting.
2: Yeah, that there's been a couple of times where Sav's looked incredibly down and disappointed about himself, and then the shove off of Tamale, and Ricky's gone over to sit next to him, and he's basically giving him a hug. And Sav's bear in mind too, this is a young man who effectively dropped himself a few weeks ago early in the season after he had a bit of a shocker in a game there. I think his confidence is just absolutely shot at the moment. And seeing how it went in the second half last week against Melbourne, the Raiders have acted before it's become another thing this afternoon.
1: Well, Gitz and Ricky and also Tommy Starling all come over and gave him a pat on the back and a ruffle of the hair and said, mate, you're a young man, you've got plenty of time ahead of yourself, but
0: he won't be in first grade next week.
1: No, I think you'll miss
0: next week. But
1: I think you'll miss a few weeks, yeah. Phil, if not the rest of the season. They've got other options.
0: Well, Sebastian Chris has gone to the winger on this side, so he gets a bit of an opportunity in that position, and the ball's going to go straight to him. So he's inside the 10. He's standing about 5 metres out from his own line, takes it well, and a big cheer from the crowd in the background.
1: That's a bit harsh.
0: Sebastian Chris looks up and charges up into the Dragons' defence, plays it to Kaya Weeks, gave it away to Matt Tomoko, who shuffles back into the Dragons' defensive line. He tried to back out of the tackle, but no doing. About 30 metres out from his own line, gets up slowly, plays it to Owen Paddy, gave it away to Xavier Savage, who takes it forward, out into the St. George Illawarra defence. He takes it and was taken by two defenders about 19 metres in from touch on the Eastern Grandstand side of the park. They work it to the left-hand side and straightening up the attack every time. Simi Sasangi, it's an instant gain of 5 or 10 metres from him as they give it to the right-hand side on this occasion, and it's Kaio Weeks with it. He's now 42 out. He plays it on the last here. Owen Paddy from dummy half gave it away to Sanders. He put a kick in. Standing underneath it here for the Dragons is Gutherson. Oh, he takes the ball and falls backwards as he looks up and tries to go again. But the Green Machine defence was there, and it was led by Hoskins with the assistance there of Corey Horsburgh. Away to the right-hand side it goes to Valentine Holmes, who up into the Raiders' defence has picked up and driven into the park. Adam Mariotta with Owen Paddy and a solid tackle. Two with the ball now for the Dragons. Slips over as he comes to Hudson Young and tries to get up to go again. They work it to the left-hand side of the ruck and keep it alive too. It's Damien Cook, gave it out the back, found Atkinson. He's almost out to his own 40, 12 short of halfway. Got up to play the footy and slipped over and then got up again as they go to the open side now here, the Dragons, and taking it forward is Couchman into Raiders territory. Slipped it out the back, found support there too. They keep it alive through Damien Cook, ducked in behind one of his own players as the ball comes down to Atkinson, gets a kick in, into the end goal, bounces once, twice, three times, out over the back it goes. So two deep from the Dragons, number six.

0: That's a horrible kick there from the Dragons, although it should have been pulled up for an obstruction moments earlier. Even the crowd going up about it, the Raiders prevented from making the tackle, which would have stopped that kick from even taking place.
1: So 10 points to 6 on the Harvey Norman scoreboard with some 5 minutes remaining in the first half here. And a carry there from Hoskins as they get it away to the left-hand side. Sebastian Crisp with the ball, picked up and driven into the turf just outside his own 40. Plays it to Owen Paddy. Gave it to Brayley, who carries it forward. Back into the defence he goes there of the Dragons. Right on halfway, Owen Paddy from dummy half to his halfback, who gave it to Kyo Weeks, who very quickly got it to Simi Sasangi, who was almost away from the Dragons' defence on that eastern grandstand side. 10 metres in from touch, plays it to Kyo Weeks. Back it comes to Sanders. Corey Horsburgh with the ball. Shot it here to Paddy. Now comes down to Strange. 6 again, says the referee. Strange ducks under the first and then gives a little one-hander back to Hudson Young. They keep it alive. Matty Tomoko got the fend out. Now he looks up and sees the Dragons' defence in one line, rebounds off another and then again takes them on. He's got three defenders there. They hold him up in the tackle. Inside the 20, looks for a play. The ball does so now to Owen Paddy, who gave a pass there to Hudson Young. A good straighten up from him. 12 metres away from the Dragons' try line. Canberra on the attack inside the last five. To the right-hand side they go to Mariotta. He tries to palm his way out of the Dragons' defence, but nowhere to go. To the right-hand side of the sticks he's held. 5 metres out. Plays it to Paddy. Little short ball. Nice ball it was too. They carried it forward there to within 1 metre through Hoskins. Now they go the short side. I think that might be Sasangi with the football. He's over the line. Can't get the footy down. Is held up and push back as he plays it to Paddy. They go to the left-hand side and it's been intercepted there by the Dragons.
0: Yeah, the Raiders, every time Ethan Strange gets the footy this afternoon, he looks dangerous. He's bouncing off tackles. It'll be interesting to see what his tackle break count is at halftime. Matty Tomoko having a similar effect, but they just can't seem to put the points on. Only 6 points to show for it in the first half.
1: So from dummy half, it was a run there from Damien Cook and an easy gain of about 15 metres up the park he went. As they go to Ryan Couchman over on the far side, he's fell short of his own 40. 20 in from touch on the eastern grandstand side of the park. Tyrell Sloan grabbed from behind and dragged down by the Raiders' defence. It was a one-hander. It was Brayley there as they finally work it here for the kick, and it goes to Atkinson, who gets it down the throat here of Sebastian Chris, who takes it inside his own 10. The cheer once again as he takes it forward, back out into the Dragons' defence, hitting a solid tackle too. About 22 metres out from his own line, plays it to Strange. Tomoko with the ball, dances with the Dragons' defence out to the 30, is wrapped up by three defenders and forced to the park about 20 metres in from touch on the western grandstand side of the field. Now running sideways here is Kyo Weeks. He wrestled away from the burst but can't get away from the second and is forced to play it short of his own 40. To the right it comes to Mariotta, but I think he was in an offside position when he took the football, so the pass has been called forward.
0: Yeah, Owen Paddy disappointed with himself there through the through a forward pass here to his front rower. Just needed to hold. Well, they've just completely messed up their timing there. I don't know if it was as forward as what...
1: No,
0: I think Owen Paddy got pushed back by Kyle Flanagan, which I think made it look a lot worse than what it was. You see those all the time.
2: Ethan Strange, 7 tackle bust, 1 line break.
0: Yeah, he's certainly been bouncing off the tackles.
1: 2 minutes remaining in the first half. The Dragons lead by 10 points to 6 over the Raiders on the Harvey Norman scoreboard, and they are now 32 metres out from the Raiders line, and getting to his feet for the play, the ball is Kerr is on the park as they go to Flanagan, and all of a sudden it's Gutherson again, who gave it to Valentine Holmes, who's been, well, hitting a solid tackle over there by Xavier Savage, about 25 out. To the right-hand side it comes here to Stewart, who works it forward for the Dragons, 15 metres out from the Canberra line, plays it to Cook, gave it away on the right-hand side. Emre Gula with the ball, trying to bounce out of the tackle, but nowhere for him to go, about 5 metres shy of the try line, very slow to his feet, and hasn't got to his feet. He's holding onto his face there and obviously claiming he was hit high as he looks up at the referee and finally plays the football to Cook. Now they go to the right to Flanagan. Gave a little ball back on the inside, and this is, I think it's Egan with the ball. He's about 4 metres out where he plays it. To the right-hand side of the sticks, on the last, down to Atkinson. Puts the crossfield chip in. Up they go. The ball comes down, well, eventually to Savage. It has been knocked on from both sides here. It'll come out to the 20, or to the 10, I should say. It'll be a Canberra restart as Kyle Weeks takes the footy. He'll play it to Owen Paddy with some 49 seconds remaining in the first half.
0: Let's go to Chris Coleman at ground level for Metal Mart as we approach the halftime break.
2: Yeah, Seb Chris making plenty of noise out on this wing, so he's looking to get himself involved in the game since coming on about 10 minutes ago. And speaking about making plenty of noise, you talked about Ethan Strange and his ability to break tackles. He's also organising a lot better than I've seen him do in the past. And that six again call that came up when Matty Timico had the ball earlier, he was yelling to Matty to make sure he knew that there was a six again so they didn't try and do anything silly.
1: Well, an opportunity here in the dying stages as Strange gives it away to Tomoko and he stands in the tackle, thought about popping a pass, but there were plenty of Dragons defenders as he gets up and plays it to Strange. Now it's with Horsbury. He looks up and sees a red wall in front of him as he runs across field, flicked a beautiful pass out too to one of the Dragons defenders who took it well and was surrounded by green jumpers as the siren goes in the background. Well,
0: the Dragons player took that better than I took it, Smalley.
1: Well, a little bit of silly stuff from Big Red. The clock almost ticking down to half time, and the sign in the background is, well, both sides will go to the sheds. 10-6. The Dragons lead the Raiders at half time. So we go down the sideline for Metalmark to Christopher Coleman.
2: Not sure what else I can give you. Phil hasn't been the most enthralling of games as yet. Hasn't reached great heights. Raiders have had a few mistakes. They've had a few couple of things go against them that they probably in past weeks would have seen them drop their heads. Interestingly, I've just spotted this, the 13 who are on the field there have gone into a huddle over there right in the middle of the field, so we're not going to have a clue as to what they're talking about, but they've gone into a huddle. They obviously know that they might be about to get a little bit of a bake here at half time because this really is the last chance, the doors of the last chance saloon closing on them this game today if they don't get up.
0: Yeah, it's I mean, the good news is they're only down 4 points to nil as we go into the halftime break for Anchor Innovations, but well, it's not 4 points nil. They're down 4 points. 10-6 on the Harvey Norman scoreboard for the Dragons. Tries to Tyrell Sloan and Setu Tu. They're 1 from 2 with their conversions from Kyle Flanagan. Well, for the Canberra Raiders, one try to Hudson Young, one conversion to Ethan Sanders. Ethan Sanders also put in the grubber for the Hudson Young try. But as we go into the halftime break for Anchor Innovations, Canberra's entry system specialist, we'll be back very, very shortly here on Mix 106.3.
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14: 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The Raiders trailing 10 points to 6 on the Harvey Norman scoreboard certainly have their fair share of problems. Phil Small.
15: Yes, it hasn't been great from Canberra, and we spoke about it in the lead up to the match this afternoon, that they are the type of side that if there's one little thing goes against them, it can all of a sudden become 10 little things, and all of a sudden they find themselves on the wrong side of the scoreboard, and that's exactly what's happened. So look, they've gone out there this afternoon and looked dangerous when they've had the footy. They've had a couple of opportunities, but they need to make the most of it and produce more. The situation with Sab Tamale was very disappointing. I mean, he's obviously not in a great space and is struggling as far as his football's concerned. And the coach really had no other option than to drag him off the park. And Sebastian Chris now gets a go on the wing, which I don't mind. Sebastian Chris gives you a big body. He's, you know, and he can catch a football and certainly break a tackle or two. So having him out there might be a little bit of a bonus for Canberra this afternoon, but boy, oh boy, they've got to do the little things first and stop doing the dumb stuff. Like, you know, there's some silly mistakes. I mean, even there on the bell, Corey Horsburgh throwing a football and last play of the afternoon or the first half and gives it to the opposition. Well, anything can happen when you start doing that.
14: The first thing that, when you chat to people out and about, the first thing that comes up when you discuss Corey Horsburgh is that he runs across field every single time he gets the ball.
15: Mm.
14: Clearly, Coach Ricky Stewart doesn't have a problem with it. Otherwise, you figure he'd be out of the team by now or he would have stopped doing it. It's just an interesting tactic. But, yeah, like you said, the ill-discipline where he goes and throws the ball out the back. As far as our bold predictions go for still Canberra, mine's gone for the day because I took Sav for a hat trick, and that's going to be really tough to do when you're off the field.
15: When you're on the sitting on the bench.
14: Yep. Chris Coleman's got the entire front row to get a try, and he's none from three so far. And Phil Small, I know you have Simi Sasungi in there. I don't think we've had a 40-20 yet. We've had a few attempts.
15: Haven't had a 40-20. Haven't had a Simi Sasungi, and we haven't had. We had Simi score?
14: No, Hudson Young got the Raiders try. Because we've got a Chris Coleman at ground level for Metal Mart.
16: I'm not going to be able to tell you what was said in the rooms at halftime.
14: Okay.
16: It's all very hush-hush, secret squirrel, and there's no word being either us allowed to hear or being officially passed out to us. So read into that what you will, gentlemen, but I suspect there might have been a bake or a spray going on behind closed doors.
14: Well, they're probably due for one because their season is very much on the line, but players are going to be getting set to get back out on the field very shortly, so we're going to go to another break. It's the Raiders and the Dragons. This is the halftime break for Anchor Innovations on Canberra's Mix 106.3.
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15: And with choices smoother than a Kaya Week sidestep, they'll help you pick the perfect drop for any occasion. So stock up, throw on your jersey and raise a glass to the green machine.
14: Jim Murphy, enjoy the good times and drink responsibly. And hopefully, Raiders fans, enjoy the good times of the Raiders in the second half with what will hopefully be a much improved performance. Down 10 points to 6 on the Harvey Norman scoreboard. As Chris Coleman suggested earlier, very hush-hush about what's been happening in the sheds. And it's interesting.
15: Well, I think it'd be pretty straightforward. The coach wouldn't be happy. And
14: hasn't been happy for a few weeks, though.
15: And he'd be telling him to get on board. I mean, you know, you're certainly around the Sab Tamale stuff. And, you know, there'd be some comments and some commentary around, you know, the situation there and the disappointment again of the silly, stupid errors and the mistakes that Canberra can make that, you know, but prove really costly. And
14: both Dragons tries came from errors. The Zach Hosking drop ball, which Tyrell Sloan swooped on, and then the what I'm going to call the Sav Tamale Matt Timoko miscommunication.
15: Well, the Dragons are back out on the park. They've got nothing to lose this afternoon, and they got a bit of a spring in their step. They lead at the present time, 10 points to 6 on the Harvey Norman scoreboard. The green machine let out. Hudson Young brings about onto the park in the second half. So, again, Canberra, a little bit of work to do.
14: Let's go straight to Chris Coleman at ground level for Metal Mart. Anything you gather from the run-out?
16: Yeah, I just snuck in very, very close to the run-out. Corey Horsburgh was looking like a very, very angry man. I don't know what you read into that. He's normally looking pretty fired up, but he was looking very, very angry. And the focus on the face of Ethan Strange, he's set. So I reckon they're your two linchpins for the first 5 or 10 minutes after halftime.
14: Of course, if you want to score yourself $150 worth of Raiders merch, thanks to Toyota Forklifts, head to mix106.com.au now as Kyo Weeks has the ball ready to get the second half underway.
15: So the referee blows time on in the second half and Weeks gets the kick away down to the far side of the field. It's taken by two over there and he gave it away to the left-hand side of the ruck and charging forward with the ball in hand. I think it's Kerr with it untucked under the arm and almost got out to the 20 as they played away to the left-hand side here. The Dragons and some good defence coming from Canberra. It was Owen Paddy who joined Brayley with the assistance there of Hudson Young. To the left-hand side it goes to Couchman, who looked up and again a green wave, and they stand and hold him in the tackle, 22 metres out from the Dragons' line, plays it to Cook, work it to the right-hand side, and again the Dragons just looking to work through their paces as Egan carries it forward up into the Raiders' defence. It's Gutherson with the football now, a gain of about 5 or 10 metres downfield, and about 9 metres out from halfway, Dragon side of the stripe. As the play, the ball goes away to the right-hand side on the last. The kick coming from Atkinson, straight down the throat there of Kaio Weeks, who takes it. We've got a Canberra player down in back play here. I think it's Owen Paddy who's hanging onto his back and not looking at all well as he gets up slowly as they work it to the right-hand side. Matty Tomoko takes it up into the Dragon's defence. He goes outside his own 40, plays it 20 metres in from touch on the eastern grandstand side of the park. Sebastian Chris with the ball up the centre, and he just works it into that Dragons defence and carries it forward down towards halfway. Plays it to Paddy. To the right they go to, I think it was Sanders, who gave it back on the inside to Hosking, who tried to wrestle his way out of the tackle, but there was nowhere to go for him outside the Dragons 40. Kyo Weeks with it, showed it on the outside, takes it forward himself, ducked under the first and tried to slip away from the second, but he was corralled and dragged down inside the Dragons 30 as they go to the left-hand side to Sanders, who puts the kick in, charging through as Xavier Savage, coming down here on Sloan. It's been knocked forward out the back of guns. Well, Simi Sasangi had the ball in his hands. I think he was looking for someone to give it to, almost, as the ball bounced out the back and then into touch. So
16: I think it would be knocked on by Xavier.
14: Yeah, I do, but would have been night. Well, Xavier Savage, is that a hair pull? That's a new one.
16: We don't see that often in the NRL. We see it occasionally in the W games.
15: Well, the Dragons will come back with it. They have it about 12 metres out from their line as they go to the right-hand side of two, who carries it forward. Out of the Raiders' defence he goes. He's driven back to his own 10, right in front of the Dragons' uprights. He'll play it to Cook, who looks to the left-hand side of the ruck and finds support. The Dragons just prepared to work it through the hands from inside their own 20, although a little dart there from Damien Cook. It was a good one too. 10 short of halfway. Plays it there to Gutherson. Gave it away to the left-hand side. And support here in Stewart for the Dragons. Down to halfway he goes. And on the last, it comes to Atkinson for the kick. He puts it high in the air over to the far side there. It's taken by Sebastian Chris. Inside his own 20. Sees the Dragons' defence closing in on him. Tried to work it sideways and then look to straighten things up. But they put him on the deck 20 metres out from his own line. And play the ball away to the right-hand side. Xavier Savage looked one way, goes the other, ran across field and into the Dragons' defence he goes. Well, he's being shown the touchline over there. He's gone about 20 metres sideways. Xavier Savage about 3 metres in from touch on the eastern grandstand side as Matty Tomoko carries it forward. He drives up into the Dragons' defence and goes forward to the 40 as he plays it to Owen Paddy. Corey Horsburgh with the ball carries it forward on this occasion. A gain of about 8 metres towards halfway he goes and is finally forced to play it, but he's lost the football in the tackle, screaming at the referee and not happy with the situation.
14: Well, if he's that upset with it, they can challenge here the Green Machine, but it doesn't look like they're going to.
16: Upset with himself more than anything else.
14: He did give the ref a spray, not for the first time this season.
16: I've wound back through some video just to have a look and see if there was anything in Owen Paddy clutching at his back before. It was after a kick downfield by St George, and he turned to sort of walk, and the St George chasers came through en masse, and 3-1 doesn't really go, and he was caught in the crossfire.
15: Well, the Dragons have the football back, and they're 40 metres out from the Raiders' line. They play the ball 20 metres in from touch on the eastern grandstand side of the park. This is Egan with it. He went one way and then the other as he pulled it back infield inside the Green Machine 30, you guys. Now comes to the left here, and this is Ryan Couchman with the ball upended and driven into the park about 20 metres out from the Raiders' line to the right-hand side of the uprights with the ball is Flanagan. He reversed the play, gave it back and found supporting Gutherson, who shot a pass on his inside, but Strange was up very quickly and made an important tackle 12 metres away from the Raiders' line as it comes to Emre Gula. Slipped it out the back, it bounces down here and eventually goes to, I think it was Flanagan, back on the inside, found Gutherson. He dances with the Raiders' defence. He's right in front of the sticks, plays it on the last 10 metres out. They go to the left-hand side. Flanagan shot a ball there that's gone to ground, been cleaned up by Xavier Savage. He's off and away, and it's a foot race down to halfway inside the Dragons 40, the Dragons 30, the Dragons 20. Xavier Savage will go over to score about 15 metres in from touch on the western grandstand side of the field. It was Finney who was chasing. He was the cross cover, but he was never going to get to a fleet-footed Xavier Savage. Tri-time Tracks Adventure gear, and the home side have hit back 10 points all with a kick to come.
14: Yeah, similar to the Dragons' first points of the afternoon. The Raiders swoop on a loose ball and go 70 or 80 metres. Xavier Savage not only swoop on it and go almost the length of the field. It was ended up, I've robbed him of a heap of metres there. He was only about 3 metres out when he picked up the ball, and he's gone 97 metres to score, and he's done a really good job too of just veering around towards the post. There was a good chase, as you mentioned, Smalley, from Matt Fiennay from the Dragons, but Xavier Savage gets the ball down about 15 metres to the right-hand side of the uprights, and the Raiders get it back to 10 points all on the Harvey Norman scoreboard. The try for Traxton, venture gear in Phillip, and a potential Alexander Watson insulation game, play of the game, all rolled into one as we go to Chris Coleman at ground level for Metal Mark.
16: One, he's done that just in the nick of time because it's starting to get to rain again down here at ground level. Two, I really like how he backed himself there, Xavier Savage. He took a look over his shoulder as he was going past me on his own 30-metre line. Maybe another quick look over the shoulder at the 50 and realised that he had enough pace to go from the halfway line all the way and just motored straight ahead. Did not look back for the last 50 metres.
14: It's interesting that they that Savelio Tamale got hooked today as Ethan Sanders makes no mistake with the conversion for Bloomer's personal injury lawyers. The Raiders up 12 points to 10 on the Harvey Norman scoreboard. But remember, it was only a couple of weeks ago that Xavier Savage went 50 minutes in that football game against Parramatta without touching the footy. He survived. He stuck with him for a couple of weeks, and now he's had a couple of really good games in a row. Hopefully, Sav Tamale can bounce back in a similar way. But the Raiders have bounced back in this football game. Hopefully that gives them some confidence to go on with it, Phil Small.
15: Yes, the Dragons bring it back to halfway. Gutherson will get play back underway. 12 points to 10 on the Harvey Norman scoreboard. And, well, that's a great start to the second half from the Green Machine, albeit off a Dragons mistake up the end there. And Xavier Savage swooping on it as Gutherson waits for the referee. And there's the restart. Gets the ball in the air. There's the try scorer standing underneath it, about 2 metres out from his own line. Gave it away to the left-hand side of the ruck. Adam Ariotto has put the shoulder down and drove out into the Dragons' defence, but he was forced back just as far. 12 metres out from his own line. He'll play it to Owen Paddy, who gives the football here to Simi Sasungi. Ran across field and then straightens up into the Dragons' attack. He goes right in front of his own uprights. He's about 19 metres out from his own line where he plays it to Owen Paddy. Now they go away to the left hand side to I think it's Hudson Young with the ball, who just works it forward down towards the 30, 20 short of halfway as he wrestles his way to his feet. Corey Horsbrook with the football, just waving one arm out in front, carrying the ball with the other, down to the 40, 10 short of halfway. Big Red plays it to Paddy, inside the 40, gets a kick in, looking for a 40-20, it bounces once, away from Gutherson, it's gone into touch, there's the 40-20.
14: There you go, Smalley, you got one third of your bold prediction for Steel Canberra.
15: Over the touchline from Owen Paddy, a nice little kick it was too, so they've got a bit of a result, which is nice for the Green Machine. They will have the ball down this end.
16: Centimetre perfect to steal a line from the late, great Dennis Cometti. That kick was almost within reach of Clint Gutherson, but it was perfectly judged, so it was started just outside and stayed there.
15: Adam Ariotto with the football right in front of the Dragons uprights. He's about 5 metres out from the line where he plays it to Paddy. He gave it away to the right-hand side to Corey Horsbrough. Sanders with it. He shot a pass here to Kaya Weeks, who looked up and saw Simi Sasungi standing in front of him, so he sort of just backed away and takes the tackle. Now they go to the left-hand side. With it is Brayley. Gave it to Strange. Oh, stepped off the left beautifully, but he was hit in a solid tackle by two Dragons defenders, put on the deck about 5 metres short of the Dragons try line. They go to the right-hand side, looking up and seeing a red wall in front of him was Adam Ariotta, and he's felled right in front of the big turnbuckle there on the upright as he plays it. Away to the left they come. Sanders gave a short ball there and found support on the outside. Well, the referee said six again, though up inside the distance. It was a knock on there from Hudson Young, but the referee had made the call, so it is a penalty to the Green Machine, and they're about 5 metres out from the Dragons' line. What are they going to do here? Well, they're going to run the footy. Owen Paddy has it. He's taken it back to the 10, so the restart comes from Canberra, shoots it to the right-hand side. Corey Horsbrough dummied on the outside, just waved the ball in the air right in front of the Dragons uprights. He'll play it 9 metres out from the line to Owen Paddy, who gave a short ball here to Sanders. Back on the inside is Zach Hosking. He backs into the tackle of three Dragons defenders, goes within inches of getting over the try line too as he plays it to Paddy. Oh, he went one way and then darted the other. He's over the line. Can he get the football down? Now he's been held up. Referee was on the spot, and so too three Dragons defenders as they held Owen Paddy. He'll take it back out for the play of the ball, so it'll be Kaya Weeks from dummy half. Looks to the left-hand side. Gave it away to Sanders, who shot it to Brayley, who stepped off one foot and back into Dragons traffic. He carries it inside the 10. A solid carry from him, about 3 metres out from the Dragons line. Now they go to the open side. Sanders with the football, held it out in front and takes them on. Tries to wrestle his way out of the tackle, can't do so. This is the last coming up for the Green Machine. A play the ball to Paddy. A grabber into the end goal. A chase for the football. Well, there are a couple of Dragons defenders there. I think they've touched it over the back. So it'll be a dropout from underneath the uprights.
14: Not sure which Raiders player it was. Might have been Owen Paddy, but a beautiful little grubber into the end goal. The Dragons haven't executed that very well in this game so far today with a couple of six or seven tackle sets for the Raiders. It was Owen Paddy. I think that's the biggest difference between Owen Paddy and Tom Starling. When I look at the difference between the two players, I think Owen Paddy has the stronger kicking game.
16: Corey Hawes was coming off just a bit of a limp and dragging the right leg.
14: First action this afternoon for the Englishman, Morgan Smithies.
15: Yeah, it's real English weather this afternoon. It should suit him. There's the dropout coming from the Dragons. And, well, Sanders allowed it to go because it was bouncing away from him. And Smithies had to actually go and get the football. So he charged into the Dragons' defence and was upended and pushed back about 10 metres. It was a solid tackle from Egan. So the Raiders now from inside their own half, albeit now into Dragons territory, but only just through a...
14: Captain's back out there too, by the way, Smalley.
15: A run from Mariotta, who almost got down to the 40. A little pass back here to Hosking, who gave it back to Mariotta. He keeps it alive, stepped off the left and the right and holds it out. He was going to pop a pass out the back, but he was grabbed ball and all and dragged down on the Dragons 40. He gets up and plays it to Pat. He gave it away to Tarpany, who just runs straight into the Dragons defence. He goes 32 metres out from the Dragons line. He plays it to Pat. He gave it away here to Sanders, holds it to the left and dummy to the right, and then carries it inside the 20. It was a good little run from Sanders. The Raiders number 7 will play it to Owen Paddy on the last. They go the short side. Strange little up and under there from Ethan Strange, comes down nicely for Hudson Young too. He's into the end goal, but he's held up by the Dragons defence, forced back into the field of play. Well, it was a nice little piece of work from Strange, who just put the little chip kick in.
16: Different.
14: It's a pretty good spot for the Raiders to have the Dragons start their set. They're only a metre out from their own line here.
15: So the Dragons back with a footy, and Canberra will try and hold them down there too. The Raiders lead by 12 points to 10 on the Harvey Norman scoreboard. 28 minutes remaining on a very cool afternoon in the nation's capital. The lights well and truly taking effect, and so too a little bit of that drizzle that's just continued throughout the afternoon. As Gutherson carries it forward, back out into the Raiders' defence he goes. 20 metres out from his own line, a play the ball that goes away to Couchman on the left-hand side. Takes it forward, up into the Raiders' defence he goes. About 12 short of halfway, he'll play it here to Damien Cook. Looks to the right and has support there too, and the Raiders' defence up quickly, and they try to hold the Dragons. 10 metres shy of halfway on the big red feed side of the half as well, as on the last it goes to Atkinson for the kick, and he puts a big one downfield, and standing inside his own 10 back there was Sebastian Chris, runs across field and then straightens up. He was going to link there with Kaio Weeks, but he carried four, and it was a good run too down to the 30 as he plays it to Ethan Strange. Matty Tomoko with the ball, who steps off the right and up into the Dragons defence he goes, and nowhere to go for him. 20 short of halfway, he plays it there to Paddy, who gave it away on his outside to Simi Sasungi, who was hitting a solid tackle by two Dragons defence. Defenders just short of halfway, gets up slowly, plays it to Paddy. It's down to Tarpany now. Into Dragons territory goes, but only just up over halfway. Plays it to Paddy, away to Mariotta. A gain of about 10 metres from Adam Mariotta as he carried it inside the 40, about 35 out, and plays it on the last to Paddy, who gives it away here to Sanders, who puts the kick into the far side of the field. Strange is rushing through, so too a couple of teammates, but it's been taken over there by two for the Dragons, and they are back with the footy. A solid tackle made. It was Morgan Smithies up there with Zach Hosking as they just try and work it through the hands here. Tyrell Sloan with the ball, plays it to Gutherson. He straightens things up, but straight into a green machine wall of defence, about 22 metres out from his own line. The Dragons back with the footy. They trail by 12 points to 10 on the Harvey Norman scoreboard. Down on the sideline for Metal Mark. Let's go down to Christopher Coleman.
16: Yeah, I'm just trying to work out who's playing where in the forwards for the Raiders at the moment. I'm trying to work out who's officially in at lock, because Jaden Brayley's come off and he was replaced by Joe Tarpany. So there's a strange combination. Can't quite put my hands on it just yet.
15: They get the kick away here, the Dragons, which goes straight into the breadbasket there of Sebastian Chris, and he carries it forward back out of the Dragons defence, about 15 metres out from his own line. Plays it as it goes to the right hand side to Matty Tomoko, who straightens things up for the green machine, and into the Dragons defence he goes. He's dragged down from behind as he plays it to Kaio Weeks. Got a pass away there to Xavier Savage, who almost overran the football, but a carry from him down towards his own 40. 12 short of halfway, it's the green machine with the ball through their captain in Tarpany. He stands in the tackle and looks to offload, but can't get his arms free as he's forced to play it. They go to the right-hand side. Kaio Weeks shot a cut-out pass to no one, really.
16: Just a second before that, Zach Hosking was out on the wing, and just a couple of seconds before that, he ran back in, and Xavier Savage was walking back out. It was like they've just missed a shift change.
14: there. That was a mess. To answer your question too, Chris, I think Morgan Smithies is filling the lock forward position for the Raiders. This is normally about the time when they've been deploying Dane Laurie this season, with about that 20 minutes to go mark, and playing Dane Laurie as almost like that extra halves player in that lock forward position.
16: Well, I reckon Tommy Starling mightn't be too far away from coming on. He's had the big jacket on most of the afternoon as he's been jogging up and down past me. Big jacket is off, so I reckon he's about 5 minutes away from coming on.
15: Jeez, I'd be keeping that big jacket on as long as I could.
16: Well, he's had it on for 60, so, you know.
15: It's freezing out there.
16: You ain't wrong.
15: 25 out from the Raiders' line. This is Flanagan with the ball off, flying up to make a tackle. There was Sanders, but he slipped off. Atkinson, who gave a ball back to Egan, who dances with the Raiders' defence and carries it inside the Green Machine 20. So a great opportunity here for the away side. A play the ball to the left-hand side it comes, and they go to Flanagan on the outside, and it's an intercept again. Xavier Savage has it. He's off and away. Savage, well, the Dragons are claiming it's been touched. Savage is going to stroll across and place it down underneath the uprights. Uncontested he goes. Try time tracks Adventure Gear and Phillip, but they will have a replay, I would suggest. Of course, there are a number of Dragons players that were claiming that the ball had been touched by another Raiders player in defence.
14: I kind of hope if there has been a touch, he might have been better off getting tackled 1 metre out smallly so that it couldn't be reviewed. But for now, it's a four-pointer for the Raiders, and another potential Alexander Watson insulation play of the game. Canberra's cold, but your house doesn't have to be. Visit Alexander Watson Insulation. Xavier Savage is having an afternoon here. These replays will be interesting, though, to see if there's anything to the Dragons' claims that there was an extra touch from the Green Machine.
16: I reckon it's been touched by Simi Sissoko.
14: Yeah, Simi's touched it.
16: On the way down, the refs talked to both the touchies on the way down to awarding the try. So
14: yep.
16: The Simi's ref hasn't seen it. The touchies haven't seen it. But Simi's saying he's definitely got a hand on that.
15: Well, has he knocked it backwards, though?
16: No.
14: I'm going to suggest with the direction of the footy, the answer is no.
15: Yeah, okay.
14: Physics would suggest no.
16: Well, Sav didn't even look this time. He's backed himself from 80 out. So, you know, that was funny.
15: The change has come for Canberra. We now have Tommy Starling out there. And
16: Corey Horsbrough just walked past me down here, fellas, while we've got this.
14: He doesn't look well.
16: No, he's got a... I can tell you a bit about knee braces because I've been wearing a few of them this year. He has one on that's about three times the size of anything I've been wearing. Looks like it's got a bit of an ice pack built into it, but it's a very large brace on his right knee, and that's not a good sign.
14: Well, unfortunately, I think this tries... Here we go. Here we go. To be fair to the referees, this is no try.
16: Yeah, and to be fair to them as well, Ziggy was in the right position for where the ball was being played, but it was he wasn't in the position that he... A referee shouldn't have been in position to see that being touched by Simi Sissoko is what I'm trying to say.
15: Xavier Savage is telling his two. It's a try. It's a try.
16: I got it. I ran 80. You are kidding me. That's gone up as a try.
15: Well, there you go.
14: Well, that'll do me.
16: Yep. I'll take that one.
14: Can I just give our Raider in focus, Simi Sissoko, the...
15: Well, it did go off his...
14: The unofficial...
15: Go backwards.
14: The unofficial try assist of the season. I don't think it mattered. I think if it... it didn't change the trajectory of the ball. I mean, to me, it's a knock-on. But it didn't... It's not like it came off Simi Sissoko and that was the reason it rebounded into Savage's hands. I think Savage would have been pretty dirty had that not been given a try and had Simi actually touched it.
16: I'm trying to just see Ricky's face.
14: I'd love to know what they've ruled. We've lost the referee feed again, but I'd love to know whether that's been ruled no touch or whether it was they ruled it a knockback.
15: Well, try time tracks Adventure Gear and Phillip anyway. It's on the scoreboard, 16 points to 10, and all of a sudden Sanders is right in front of the uprights and moves in, hits it sweetly. The conversion is successful for Bloomer's Lawyers, and the Raiders skip away to a lead of 18 points to 10.
14: Can I just say that if you are looking for a Fauquier moment, thanks to Toyota Forklifts, the Raiders getting the benefit of a referee decision.
16: Of a bunker decision.
14: Of a bunker decision.
15: Very rare.
16: Wonder if you get
14: rare.
16: Something from Jim Murphy's for the bunker later.
14: Yeah, this is it's all rattled the Dragons here. This the Raiders now all of a sudden out to an 18 points to 10 lead on the Harvey Norman scoreboard, when to be honest, I don't think they played well enough to earn that. And Tom Starling is out on the field trying to get himself warm.
15: Cheers, you've got to be a fan and a half on an afternoon like this. They're still sitting out there in the bleachers, that rain falling. As the restart comes and Xavier Savage, the two-time try scorer, now takes it, gave it away to Adam Ariotto, who charges forward back into the Dragons' defence. He's held up in the tackle, 10 metres out from his own line. He'll play it to Tommy Starling, who gave it to the left to Simi Sissoko, who is wrapped up just short of his own 20. He plays it again to Starling, who gave it away to the right-hand side to Morgan Smithies, who slips over as he tries to regain his feet to play the ball from dummy half. To the left it goes, Tarpany with it, and straight up the centre goes the Canberra captain. Up into the Dragons' defence. He's held up 40 metres out from his own line, 10 short of halfway. He plays it to Starling. Little dart out from dummy half, was just holding the football out in front, and the Dragons' defence wrapped him up right on halfway as he plays it to Kaya Weeks on the last. Comes down to Sanders. He gets the kick in and gets it nice and high too. Sloan was going to get under it, but it was taken by Gutherson inside his own 20 eventually, as he's taken by two Raiders defenders, and leading the charge in defence was none other than Zach Hoskins once again, as the Dragons come away with it now through Sloan. Up into the Raiders' defence he goes. He's held there by Tommy Starling with the assistance of Tarp, and he has two. Just tries to put on a bit of a step as he gets it to the Raiders' defensive line, about 12 short of halfway where he plays it. Egan tries to just work it forward. In a straight line he goes up into the Canberra defence, and he's stopped about 5 metres short of halfway. Through the hands it goes. Flanagan gave it on the outside. I think that's Leilua, is it, on the
6: it
15: field
6: is
15: for the big red V, and he's wrapped up right on halfway as he plays it away to the right-hand side it goes. Atkinson with the ball and puts a deep kick in too. Tries to get it over the head of Kaya Weeks, and difficult one to take for Weeks too. Had to change his direction running backwards as he carries it forward out towards his own 20. He's taken by the Dragons' defence and gets up and plays it to Strange, who gave it away to Matt Tomoko, who shuffles up into the Dragons' defence once again and takes the tackle of three defenders. 32 metres out from his own line. To play the ball away to the right, it's Sasungi with it. 20 short of halfway. He's knocked to the ground by, again, three Dragons defenders. And the Raiders, well, inside their own 40, just trying to work it one out at the moment because, well, the conditions have turned a little bit worse as that rain's continued. As Zach Hosking takes it forward into Dragons territory. It is the last coming up for the Green Machine. Tommy Starling from dummy half gave it to Sanders. He puts it on the boot. It's a shallow bomb on this occasion. It's Gutherson coming up to take it. 20 metres out from his own line. He's taken by Sasungi. The Dragons back with a football. 20 to go in the second half. 18 points to 10 on the Harvey Norman scoreboard in favour of the Green Machine.
6: Yeah, really big few minutes coming up here for the Raiders. This is the sort of period in some games this year where they've struggled. They've got a lead that they should be holding on to against an opposition that they should beat. This is when they come up with some ill discipline and some errors. And it's a big opportunity here for the Raiders to really consolidate this lead over the next few phases of play.
15: So the Dragons are back with it just short of halfway their own side as they work it to the left-hand side to Couchman. Gave it on the outside to, I think it's Flanagan with it, looked up and saw a couple of players on his outside, but takes the tackle right on halfway as they go to the left-hand side of the last to Atkinson, who gets the boot in the air. It's gone straight over the touchline.
16: That's nearly landed on me.
15: Well, Chris Coleman was going to field that, but
16: I've got a microphone in one hand and an umbrella in the other.
6: Imagine if you'd gone for it, though, and then you'd slipped and did your other knee. Because that's something, you know I'm right, that's something you could do.
16: I would have.
6: How's your shoulder?
16: Shoulder's great, yeah.
15: Get them both done when you go in tomorrow morning. That'd be handy.
16: Reckon I could have caught that in my mouth.
15: Well,
6: it usually is open saying something.
16: I'll just throw this in at the moment. The Raiders bench is now interesting because you've got Sav Tamale who's on there. He's not going to come back on. You've got Corey Horsburgh who's got the very big brace on his right knee, and he doesn't look like he's going to be coming back on. So it makes it a bit interesting with what changes the Raiders have got left up their sleeve.
6: They have made the four changes that I thought they would do. It looks like the Dragons may have come up with an error here.
15: Well,
6: Raiders have come up with the error.
15: The Dragons have come up with the football here, so I'll get an opportunity from inside their own half. It'll be a scrum feed to the big red V. And
6: just on the back of what Chris Coleman was saying, though, that if the Raiders, if they do suffer an injury in the outside backs at some point in the remainder of this game, given they've used all four of their interchange players that they're allowed to use, Sav Tamale would have to come back into the game.
16: Might be the worst thing if the Raiders get another try up.
6: Get him some confidence.
16: Maybe get him back out there for the last five.
15: Well, penalty here to the Dragons. That was a high shot on Valentine Holmes, so I'll kick for touch here, the Dragons, on the Western Grandstand side of the field. Atkinson, a good gain too, takes it all the way down about 25 out from the Raiders' try line. So the restart will come from the Dragons in a great attacking position as Flanagan gave it away on the right-hand side and found support 20 metres out from the Raiders' line. And it's the Dragons with the footy, and I think it might be Pasifiki Tonga who had it as they go to the right-hand side, and chiming in there is Fine, and he almost slipped away from the Raiders' defence. 10 metres out from the Green Machine line. He'll play it to Tu, who gave it on his outside. Had support in Egan. Flanagan now finds Couchman, and he drives at the Raiders' defence. Inside the 10 he goes, right in front of the upright. So Canberra with a little bit of work to do in defence here, and it's a play the ball from dummy half. Little from dummy half. He gave it away to the left-hand side. Couchman, that's Toby Couchman. He's about a metre out from the Raiders' line where he's held by three Canberra defenders and smothered in the tackle too as he got up slowly. And now they go to the left-hand side. Flanagan shot it on the outside. Leilua, and then into the... Oh, it was almost another intercept there from Xavier Savage. Well, he's just getting himself between those outside backs there and finding opportunities. He got his hand to it.
6: He's a completely different footballer today to what he was 2 weeks ago when they played Parramatta. I can't remember if you're on that call with us this morning. I don't think you were, but he didn't have a shocker. He just wasn't there. No touch of the footy for 50 minutes.
16: Didn't have a touch in the first half, and
6: yeah, he had six in total for the entire game. He has been everything on this side of the field today. I was about to say he's been all over the place, but he hasn't. But just down this right edge, he's been the difference so far between the two teams.
15: Well, they got a touch to it on that occasion. Unfortunately, knocked it forward. The Dragons now have it 12 metres out. As they win the scrum and go to the right-hand side of the ruck to Toby Couchman. Inside the 10, he goes to. He's grounded by the Raiders' defence just to the right-hand side of the upright. Six against as the referee as they go back to Flanagan on the open side. He gave the to Gutherson. Oh, he's hitting a solid tackle, and the ball goes to ground. Well, Sanders came up very quickly, but they've kept it alive here, the Dragons. A ball that's come down here for Egan, and he charges forward back into the Raiders' defence and back inside the 10, playing for a steal there. I think it might have been... it was Tommy Starling. As they go to the left-hand side here, the Dragons, right in front of the Green Machine uprights, about a metre out. Canberra with a lot of need to do in defence now as Flanagan gave it away to Leilua, who stands on the tackle. He's felled 2 metres out from the Raiders' try line, about 10 in from the Western Grandstand touchline. Back to Flanagan. He goes to the open side on the right-hand side of the field. It's the Dragons right in front of the uprights, and the Canberra defence holds solid at the moment as Little takes it from dummy half, gave it to Flanagan, shot a pass to Atkinson. It comes down here to, well, it was Fine hitting a beautiful tackle by Tomoko, who upended him and put him on the deck as they go to the short side once again. Atkinson put a little grubber through. It has bounced up kindly here for the Green Machine. It's been taken, I think, by Tommy Starling over there. So Canberra come back with it. They have the ball back. 18 points to 10 on the Harvey Norman scoreboard. 14 and a half. And there is another mistake. Wasn't from Canberra. Well, it was a
6: two of them went to catch the ball.
15: They were lucky to get away.
16: They've
15: with
16: got
15: it.
16: Away with it. Yes,
6: it was Weeks and someone else went to both have a hit up at the same time. Some of the communication this afternoon has just been dreadful from the Green Machine. So here goes Simi Sasangi.
15: Sasangi has the ball. He was almost into a little bit of an opening. Almost got away from his man in Holmes and takes the tackle finally. 30 metres out from his own line. 20 short of halfway. The ball in the air off the boot of Sanders. He's got it nice and high to two, who takes it inside his own 30. Looks up and the Raiders chase is pretty good. He slipped away from Matty Tomoko, but he was dragged down by two Canberra defenders. 12 metres short of halfway on the Dragon side of halfway two. As they work it to the left-hand side here, the Dragons, and with a little bit of work to do from, 13 and a half remaining in the second half. The ball now with Holmes, who takes it up into the Raiders' defence. He's grounded there on a solid tackle over the top when Tarpany and said, thanks very much for coming. Short of halfway, the Dragons go to the right-hand side. Flanagan gave a little short ball to Egan. Keeping it alive here was Gutherson. Off the boot once, off the boot twice. It bounces up there for Tarpany. The referee's going to call the knock-on, though. It'll be a knock-on against the Dragons. Canberra will have the footy on halfway. So with 13 and a half remaining, an opportunity for the home side as we go down to a wet sideline. For Metal Mart, let's go down to Christopher Coleman.
16: My very large Mix 106.3 umbrella is coming very handy this afternoon. Simi Sasangi, our Raider in focus for today, up to 153 running metres and 58 of those post-contact. I was keeping an eye on Matty Timocor earlier as well. He's got 141. But unsurprisingly, the leading metre runner for the Raiders this afternoon is now one ex-Savage. He's just passed 250 for the afternoon.
6: Yeah, that'll happen when you have two almost length of the field tries. You know Simi's had a busy game by how dirty his shorts are. He is a muddy mess at the moment.
15: Yeah, he's certainly been doing some work as Canberra carry it forward, 35 metres out from the Dragons' line to the left-hand side of the upright. Starling from dummy half, a ball to the right-hand side, and Tarpany straightens things up into the Dragons' defence he goes, about 22 out. He'll play it here to Starling On the right, he goes to Weeks, who put a ball back on the inside. Hosking with it. He was smashed in a solid tackle by three defenders. He's about 15 out where he plays it to Starling. Looks up, and he's got support back on the inside here in Kaio Weeks, who dances with the Dragons' defence. Got away from the first. Tries to slip away from the second. Pushes away from the third. Ducks under another one. Still going, Kaio Weeks. Still going. He's over the try line, just trying to get the football down. He's held by the Dragons' defence over the line as he plays it to Starling. On the last, they go to the left-hand side to Sanders. Holds it out in front, gave it away to Strange, ran all the way over to the far side and then decides to try and come back this way, but he gave it to Hudson Young, who put the kick in, and it bounces kindly there for Gutherson, who takes it about 8 metres out from his own line, and he's grabbed in turn by Hudson Young, put on the deck. He made a play at the football too, Hudson. He was going to steal it off him, but he's come back up with the football anyway, Gutherson. So the Dragons are back with it, and they have the ball, but they are trailing on the scoreboard by 18 points to 10 on the Harvey Norman scoreboard with 11 and a half remaining in the second half at GA Stadium here this afternoon. So Little again from dummy half, gave it away to Couchman, and he's smashed by three Green Machine defenders. He's about 30 out from his own line when he plays it, 20 short of halfway to Little, who dances out of dummy half, beat the first and tries to beat the second, but he can't slip away from Tommy Starling, and he stopped just short of halfway. It comes to Atkinson for the kick, but it's a shallow one that's going to bounce, and it bounces in front of Sebastian Chris, and kindly too, as it comes up to him, takes the football. He almost breaks the first line of defence too. Sebastian Chris, the bill in the background was for what looked like a little bit of a high shot on Chris. He gets up slowly, holding that knee too, as it goes to Xavier Savage, who works away from the Dragons' defence, about five short of halfway, plays it to Starling, gave it to Simi Sasungi. He just turns in the tackle and carries the ball into Dragons' territory, but only just up over halfway, plays it away to the left-hand side. Sanders gave it here to Mariotta, charges forward, back out into the Dragons' defence, just lobs one out the back, which bounces there, and Tarpany says thank you very much, cleans up the scraps, back into the Dragons' 40. Goes about 35 out. He plays it to Starling, gave it to Sanders, dummied the kick and carries it forward, back into the Dragons' defence. He goes 22 out. He plays it to Starling. They go the short side. Kaio Weeks with the ball. He dummied the kick, then gave it back to Starling. They keep it alive through the hands. Almost went to the referee there. It was Strange who was chasing the ball through, and it just floated away from him. Well, he was in the clear, Ethan Strange. It would have been another Canberra four-pointer.
6: To give you an idea of what sort of football game it's been this afternoon, there's been five tries scored in this match. Not one try from a line break. They've all kind of gone like that, where the ball's ended up on the deck. Every try has either been off an error or a kick.
15: So the Dragons are back with the football. What have we got left on the clock? 9.5. They trail by 18 points to 10. So they still have a bit of work to do as they carry it towards their own 40. I think it might have been Couchman who was stopped there by Hudson Young and also Starling, as Gutherson gets involved again. Gave a ball on the outside. Oh, through an opening there goes Valentine Holmes. He's got support on the outside too. Taking the football here is once again Tyrell Sloan, who slides over and places it down. Try time, the big red V. Try time tracks Adventure Gear and Phillip. And the Dragons have hit back 18 points to 14 with a kick to come to the left-hand side of the uprights.
6: Well, there you go, Smalley. As soon as I say it, no tries off a line break. We get a try off a line break to the
15: commentator's curse
6: to the St. George Illawarra side. It came off the

0: And it has helped run down the clock a little bit.
1: Yeah, Sanders got completely stood up there. That was class from Valentine Holmes. It's not Sanders with the wrong read. Sanders was doing the right thing. He was moving across.
0: Oh, it wasn't the read. He got caught flat-footed.
1: He got completely stood up. Holmes just managed to find just that half a step inside of him and was off. Here comes the kick.
2: Well, the crowd giving a big razzing, but the veteran has found the extra two, so the conversion is successful for Bloomer's Lawyers. When life throws you a hospital pass, call Bloomer's Lawyers. I think Ricky Stewart is probably on the phone to him right now. 18 points to 16. The Raiders lead by just two. 7.5 remaining.
0: He needs to get on the phone to Anchor Innovations, get some of those rising bollards to help stop these Dragons players. The Dragons, thought the Raiders had all the momentum in this football game, and the Dragons go the other way and get themselves a four-pointer as the crowd here this afternoon. 12,513. I'm going to say about 12,000 brave Canberrans and about 513 even braver Dragon supporters, because they would not be used to these conditions, Smalley.
2: Well, to make the trip here and get those conditions, they're all sitting over on that far side over there, obviously freezing over on that eastern grandstand side. As the restart comes and back with the football come the Dragons, 12 metres out from their own line, and well, Canberra just need to hold them down this end. Leilua with the ball, he charges forward up into Matty Tomoko, carries Tomoko with him too, and Hosking had to come in and assist with the tackle, and so too Sanders as he plays it on the 30. Dragons in, they go to the short side. Valentine Holmes is hitting a solid tackle there. It was, I think it might have been Simi Sasungi, and also Tarpany. Away to the right-hand side. It was a pass from Little, gave it to, it was Toby Couchman, and he gallops forward towards halfway and is taken in a ball and all tackle right on the stripe as they play it to the left-hand side. Flanagan ran in behind one of his own players there, popped the ball out the back, gave it away to Little, and they keep it alive here through Stewart. As he got a pass back and found Little once again. Well, they're just standing and passing here, the Dragons, and Canberra letting them as it comes for the kick from Atkinson on the last. Sebastian Chris standing over on the far side, gets up high, takes the football inside his own 10, gets a big cheer from the crowd too over on that far side of the footy field.
0: In case you're wondering who'll be the left winger next week, it'll be Sebastian Chris after that one.
2: Well, the week after next, but well, he's actually hurt his arm there too. Sebastian Chris, he's up now.
0: He's lining up for a carry, so.
2: Yeah, Kaya Weeks takes it forward. So he charges forward out over his 20 as the ball comes to the right-hand side to Sebastian Chris and tries to push through an opening down to the 30 and almost the 40. Plays it here to Hudson Young. He palmed away from the first, stands in the tackle, almost loses his shorts too. He saw Ethan Strange back on the inside, but goes to ground with the ball. On the last, it comes down to Sanders, who gets a kick in. Underneath it is Sloan. He's standing on his own 20. He spilt the ball, so they have come up with a mistake and they will get an opportunity. Canberra's high-fiving all over there.
1: Really quickly, Big Red's just come back on, which has surprised me. Also, what has surprised me is I think it's Joe Tarpany that he's replaced, and Tarps has not come off via the regular interchange process on this side. He's walked off on the other side of the field and is now taking a very, very long walk around behind the in-goal area at the at the northern end. So I just hope that Joe Tarpany's okay.
2: Is he holding his arm up or something?
1: Yeah, he's got his left arm up at a funny angle. I'll just keep an eye on him as he comes past. We're probably about 2 minutes away.
2: Scrum feed Canberra, 20 out from the Dragons line. It goes to Simi Sasungi. He got away from the first. He's got support on the outside. Oh, it's been knocked down, but it's been cleaned up here by Tommy Starling, who's off and away. Over the line goes little Tommy Starling. Dives across and puts it down and celebrates. And it's a Canberra try. It is a four-pointer to Tommy Starling. Try time tracks adventure gear and Phillip. And on the Harvey Norman scoreboard, Canberra have gone to a lead again of, well, it's 22 points to 16 with a kick to come, but it's just to the right-hand side of the uprights.
0: Yeah, Tom Starling with his second four-pointer of the year. I thought Xavier Savage was going to get a hat-trick there. Simi Sasungi created the opportunity to get it out to Savage. The ball got battered down. Then Tom Starling headed in exactly the same direction. This time he just slides through. Tommy with those fresh legs, a little bit of footwork. He put the little sidestep there on Valentine Holmes. Too much speed for Luciano Leilua. And the Raiders now 22 points to 16. Ethan Sanders can just about put this one to bed with a conversion for Bloomer's personal injury lawyers. He's going to be about 12 metres inside the right-hand touchline, Smalley.
2: Yeah, well, an opportunity here, 22 points to 16, and going to be it's not an easy kick.
0: It's not. It's been a really good day for the Raiders bench players. Adam Mariota's played a stack of minutes today. I think Morgan Smithies has been strong in his game time, and

0: Sebastian Chris, of course, coming on in the first half to replace Sav Tamale, and then Tom Starling coming off the bench, looking sharp out of dummy half, and then gets himself a four-pointer. Really good afternoon for the four players off the Raiders bench.
1: So Sanders has the ball placed. He's about 19 metres out from the Ragans line, and well, he's about 15 in from the touchline of the Western Grandstand side. That rain seems to have stopped for the moment.
0: Well, he's an awkward one, Smalley.
1: Has been on and off as takes his time with the kick. 3 minutes and 54 seconds. Clock ticking down. Moves in. Hits it sweetly. There's the extra two. The conversion is successful for Bloomers Lawyers and for Ethan Sanders. And on the Harvey Norman scoreboard, 24 points to 16. That lead back to 8 points. That might be enough for Canberra with 3.5 remaining.
0: Yeah, Tyrell Sloan, he's had 2 tries and a really good game for the Dragons this afternoon. But that drop ball has kind of taken away his team's opportunity to win this football game. Now they're going to have to come up with 8 points or not 8 points just to tie it up in the last 3 minutes and 47 seconds. I would say the Dragons are probably going to go for the short dropout or short kickoff here.
1: Well, that's what they're playing for. Gutherson has it and gets it off the tee nicely. It's been knocked down there by the Dragons and knocked into touch. So
0: there's a lot of finger pointing going on from the Raiders.
1: Yeah, it's Raiders ball.
0: Yep, there we go.
1: I go back to the centre of the field.
2: So Joe Tarpany walked past me a minute ago. Not saying anything obvious, but when he walked past Ricky Stewart, there was just a slight shake of the head. And he shook hands with a couple of the boys as he went to sit down, but was keeping that left arm very clear. So maybe he's got a stinger. I will ask later.
1: Simi Sasangi tries to back through the tackle of two Dragons defenders. He's right on halfway. He'll be forced to play the footy to Tommy Starling, who looks to the left-hand side of Adam Mariotta's. Had plenty of minutes in the second half. He carries it forward down over the 40. About 39 out from the Dragons' try line. Plays it to Tommy Starling. Gave it away to Zach Hosking. And, oh, a good run from Hosking. A gain of about 15 metres. He's almost inside the 20 as he gets up and plays it away to Sanders. It goes. He stepped off the right and back into Dragons traffic. He goes inside the 10, about 5 metres out now from the Dragons line. Starling from dummy half calling the shots to the left-hand side. A little short ball it was to Hosking, who's held up about a metre out from the Dragons line. It is the last now coming up for the Green Machine. Starling looking for his options. He's got Weeks on one side and Simi Sasangi on the other. He gave it to Sasangi, but he was swallowed up by the Dragons defence. There were three defenders there, and they just made the tackle on him about a metre out. So Canberra now just working to try and hold the Dragons down this end of the park. It's 2.5 remaining on the clock, 24 points to 16 on the Harvey Norman scoreboard.
0: Well, they're going to get the momentum back here, the Canberra Raiders. I don't just mean in this football game. I mean back in the NRL competition. They'll move to 6 wins and with a bye next week, they get a little bit of an opportunity just to climb that ladder a little bit and maybe start to think that they can go on a run. Bearing in mind how far off the pace the Brisbane Broncos were this time last year before they went on and won the premiership.
1: Oh, it's not great, though, when you think round 17, 6 wins as they put a kick
0: over. No, it's not. I'm just trying to be positive.
1: The Dragons, and then the ball was gone in a touch over on that far side. So some good cover defence there from Canberra. Will come back for the Green Machine. So that should be game, set, and match. 1.5 remaining, 24 points to 16. You might as well jump to your feet and start warming up, Christopher Coleman, because I would suggest you will be out there very shortly.
0: Don't jump too
1: for
0: quickly,
1: a couple
0: though.
1: Of interviews.
2: If I stand up now, people will start throwing things at me.
0: You're not in New Zealand, and there's no donuts.
2: Oh, there's donuts. They're up on the northern end, yeah.
0: They're good too.
1: Simi Sasangi with the ball for the Green Machine. He takes it forward up into the Dragons' defence. He's held just short of halfway. Plays it to Starling. Goes away to Mariotta into Dragons territory, and while they try to wrestle the ball away from him, I think they might have here. Oh, well, it's a penalty, in fact. Penalty being awarded here to Canberra.
2: Well, I was going to say that'll melt the clock down, but the Dragons are going in for a challenge on this.
1: Yeah, they're going to challenge it.
2: Well, we've seen an 8-point try recently, so they're trying to keep themselves in the game for that.
0: Yeah, I saw one the other night. It was in, I'm trying to remember which game it was. But there was an 8-point try this weekend.
2: Or at least an 8-point try attempt this weekend. The original.
0: Oh, yeah, he missed the
1: he missed the conversion from the sideline, then kicked the one in front. Yeah.
0: Yeah.
1: Was that the Parramatta game?
0: Yeah, it was. Yeah. Sean Russell with the kick, not the kick that resulted, that was the penalty.
2: Challenge is unsuccessful.
0: Right. Of course, we did go to the bunker for Jim Murphy. Enjoy the good times. I think the Raiders are going to enjoy a victory here with about a minute 15 to go on the Harvey Norman scoreboard. When you're
1: Tommy Starling has the ball, a little quick tap, and he gave it away and found support back on the inside there in Corey Horsbrough, who carried it forward up into the Dragons' defence as the Viking clap goes up in the background. Mariola with the football, stepped off left into the Dragons' defence. He goes about 35 out, plays it to Tommy Starling, who gave it away to Corey Horsbrough. Dummied on the outside, ducked under the first, can't beat the second. 56 seconds remaining, a cheer in the background, and Corey Horsbrough gets up and plays it to Starling, who gives it here to Hudson Young, who just charges forward in a straight line. Inside the 20 he goes, Dragons end of the park, and about 20 metres in from touch on the eastern grandstand side of the field, which is the way they go to Matty Tomoko. He pirouetted in the tackle, but nowhere to go for little Mokes as he plays it about 12 metres out from the Dragons try line. It is the last coming up for the Green Machine. A slow play the ball. Tommy Starling goes the short side, gave it to Ethan Strange, tries to back through the tackle of three Dragons defenders, but he's put on the deck about 5 metres out from the Dragons line. It'll be a changeover with 19 seconds remaining. 24 points to 16, and the Dragons will, they should finish with the football, but certainly not the win. It'll be a Green Machine 2 points this afternoon. The Canberra crowd, the crowd that has remained here this afternoon, have been shown some entertaining football at times. It's Sasangi now for Dragons. Kick carries it forward. Up into the Dragons' defence he goes, and the siren goes in the background. And well, there's a rare home win for the Green Machine for 2026. There haven't been too many to celebrate, but they've got one this afternoon, which is a step in the right direction for Canberra. 24 points to 16 on the Harvey Norman score. Well, that is the full-time score. And they will take the points this afternoon. Joe Tarpany just keeping an eye on him down on the sideline. He's got some ice on that hand or something down there or not, I'm not sure, but just
2: he's clear.
1: Yeah, taking a drink at the moment, and very shortly we'll go down to Christopher Coleman, have a chat to a couple of these winning players from the Canberra side.
2: This will be a challenge if I can catch up with Xavier Savage, because no one else has been able to do it on two legs, and I'm trying to do it on one.
1: Well, there's a slow drain out onto the park there. They're all over the other side at the moment as the crowd, well, majority of it start to leave anyway. Fairly happy, I would imagine, with the 2 points this afternoon. As we prepare to go down to Christopher Coleman for medal mark, he's just made his way out into the middle of that ruck at the moment.
0: I can see him. It's the green cap.
1: He's trying to grab Xavier Savage, but, well, Xavier's never been an easy one to track down for an interview.
0: He's not a fan. I think he's seen him coming, and he's doing
2: bumped,
0: a runner.
2: He bumped us all, but
0: Corey Horsbrough
2: was about 4 feet away from me. I'm good, Corey. How are you?
3: Good. Gamer.
2: Right on, sorry. Mate, we can compare knee braces if you like. I've got a fairly hefty one on there. Yours is twice the size of mine. What happened?
3: Oh, I just a little knockdown there, mate. Just rugby league.
2: So you're okay is the main thing?
3: Yeah, I'm all right, yeah.
2: Well, how good is this on a fairly bleak afternoon to come away with the 2 points?
3: Yeah, mate. We've been in and out of games this year, so it was nice just to get a kind of consistent game of footy today. A few little errors, but I thought we played better today. Yeah.
2: And how do you feel about your game today?
3: Okay. Yeah. I went all right. One error that I wish I could get back, but at footy you're going to make errors. The good thing about it today, we defended him. In the past, we've fucking let tries in. Sorry, we've let tries in. So positive signs today. Yeah.
2: I've just got to ask, how good does it feel when you see that little bloke over there on that right wing, when he gets the ball 90 metres out and he's 0-100 and he's away? How good does that feel?
3: Mate, when I'm in the middle, I see just one of them wingers fly down the sideline. I don't even move, mate. So we've got some speed, mate, and we haven't got to use it too much this year. But, yeah, I turn into a fan in their moments too, mate. I sit back and watch.
2: And, of course, bye week this week, so few days off. What's your plan?
3: Yeah, going back to mum and dad, back in Brizzy, so see family. Just all the, I haven't done that in a while, so it'll be nice just to go back home. Yeah.
2: All the best for the rest of the season.
3: Thank you, mate. Thank you.
0: Thank you, Corey Horsbrough. Thank you, Chris Coleman. Of course, Chris Coleman. All thanks to Metal Mart this afternoon. Take your scrap metal to Metal Mart and get instant cash. Phil Small. It's been an enjoyable afternoon. I guess winning certainly helps a lot with
1: always
0: that.
1: Always helps, yeah. Especially on a Sunday afternoon and at home, which has been a little bit of a struggle so far this year, but it was a victory to the Green Machine, 24 points to 16. Let's go down to, I think Christopher Coleman's going to grab one of our State of Origin boys down there.
0: He might even get both here.
1: Yeah.
2: If I'm a bit rude and just barge in, sorry, fellas, but I'm happy to talk to both of you, like Hudson. So Hudson Young, Ethan Strange, nice to get some wins. Well, come to you first, E. Nice to get some points on the board at home.
4: Yeah, look, I think we showed a lot of resilience. We put ourselves under the pump early, so a resilience with our goal line defence is, I think, something to be proud of. You know, the fans come out in this weather, so have a look at her in for them.
2: Mate, can I just check you're not covered in Vaseline yet? 7 tackle breaks by half time. I mean, you're a very, very slippery customer this afternoon.
4: Oh, I don't know, man. I thought it was just zone out and just start running.
2: Back on the left side, Hudson. Enjoyable to get the win, the Savo?
5: Yeah, it was really enjoyable. I love to turn up. Thanks, mate. The game's like this, and just want to thank all our members and fans for coming out. What a cold Sunday afternoon, and we couldn't do it without them.
2: All right, let's turn to bigger things. Bye next week, and then something happened in Brisbane, I think, shortly after that. How are you feeling about that? Have you had any word yet?
5: No word yet, mate, but fingers crossed. We're both in the team, and to go out there and do something special that you dream of as kids, to go up to Brisbane, into the Decider, New South Wales, and bring the Shield home.
2: Ethan, what's it brought to your game? You've been involved now on the Origin stage, you know, at Accor Stadium, at the MCG, in the bigger stage. Has it made you think about the game and feel differently about the game now you're back at club footy?
4: Yeah, a little bit. I'd say it's just the boys that you spend time around in the squad is the main thing. You know, they've got a lot of experience and years behind their back, so any time I can learn off those boys, I'm very grateful.
2: Mate, it's great fun watching you out here. Hopefully we get to see you bring the Shield home for New South Wales, but good luck for the rest of the season as well.
4: Hopefully. Thank you very much. Appreciate it.
2: Hudson Young and Ethan Strange.
0: Yeah, thanks to Chris Coleman again. We might go to an ad break here on Mix 106.3. Just repeating, the Raiders have defeated the Dragons. 24 points to 16 on the Harvey Norman scoreboard for the Raiders. A double to Xavier Savage. Also tries to Hudson Young and Tom Starling. Ethan Sanders, 4 from 4. While for the Dragons, tries to Setu Tu. Tyrell Sloan got a double. And Kyle Flanagan was 2 from 3 with his conversions. We'll be back very, very shortly on Mix 106.3 and we'll wrap it all up.
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0: Welcome back to GIO Stadium, where the Raiders have defeated the Dragons 24 points still to 16 on the Harvey Norman scoreboard. My name's Adam Jansen. I'm joined by Phil Small, Phil Small's grandson, and Chris Coleman at ground level for Metal Mark. Chris Coleman, you've got some breaking news on the captain, Joe Tarpin.
2: Yeah, just had a quick chat with him about, and I said, mate, how's the arm? And he said, no, the arm's fine, but have a look at the finger. Oh. the left little finger is pointing at a rather awkward angle. He'll be fine. He can play with that taped up if he needs to, so that's okay, but yeah, getting you also didn't have any further damage late in the game.
0: All right, well, while you're at ground level, any other injury news while you're out there? I saw a few of the players looking a bit hobbled. I think the bye is probably coming at a good time for the Raiders.
2: The bye coming at the good time, and I think it's just, you know, this is the first, I think, really bitterly cold, damp day game they've played this season. And you know what it's like when you get bumped around on a cold, damp day. It just hurts that little bit more. So,
1: especially if you do a finger.
2: Yeah, that too.
1: Would be fun.
2: But yeah, I mean, the Corey, as we found out, you know, just jarring the knee a little bit, he'll be fine. I didn't see any other real injuries there. I did get a chance just to shake hands with Sav Tamale, and gee, he looks like a disappointed man at the moment. But you know, he's got a long way left in his career, and he will come back stronger for it down the track.
0: Yeah, he'll be. I think he's an incredibly talented footballer, and I'm sure he'll bounce back sooner rather than later. Our Alexander Watson insulation play of the game. I'm going to give that to the Xavier Savage, the second one of the Savage tries. I think that came at a time when the Raiders really needed it. The Dragons were up. Dragons, I think 10-all, or Dragons were up 12-10, or something like that at the time. Was it at a point in the game where the Raiders really, really needed a four pointer, and Savage coming up with that one? I think it was certainly the second of the two. Phil Small, your Jim Murphy player of the match.
1: Yeah, look, I'm going to give Ethan Strange my points this afternoon. I thought he displayed all the attributes of a State of Origin player that, you know, is going to go places, you know, in the years to come. He was pretty solid this afternoon, always dangerous with the football, and he's solid in defence. So he will get my 3 points this afternoon.
0: Chris Coleman at ground level.
2: Well, I had a succession of notes about my player of the match, and Phil Small has ticked off every single one of them. You know, if you're going to audition to try and unseat the number six at State of Origin level, what you need to do is to come out and absolutely monster the opposition. I think 7 line breaks in the first half, 8 for the game, 100-something running.
0: 7 tackle breaks.
2: Sorry, 7 tackle breaks, not line breaks, yeah. 7 tackle breaks and make it 8 for the game. And what did we say about 85 running metres and a disallowed try that was just very, very unlucky. Oh, no, we got the try. They gave it to him, didn't they?
0: No, he didn't.
2: It was the other one that should have been disallowed. Sorry, I get confused with the bunker.
0: Yeah, the Alexander Watts insulation play of the game was the try that shouldn't have been.
2: Right, okay, yes. So, and Ethan had the try that should have been, but wasn't. Yeah,
0: yes.
2: Okay, yeah. Anyway, regardless of that, I'm giving him a point.
0: All right, well, I'm going to roll our Raider in Focus and our Jim Murphy Player of the Year vote all into one. I'm going to give mine to Simi Sasungi. I thought he was absolutely outstanding on his return from injury. 229 running metres, only 30 shy of Xavier Savage, who, bear in mind, had two almost length of the field tries. And Simi Sasungi, 90 post-contact metres. He also created the try that Tom Starling scored towards the end to put the game to bed. And I thought Simi Sasungi, both as our Raider in Focus and for my Player of the Match performance, I thought he was outstanding. And I've got to feel unlucky for Xavier Savage. Small, he gets a double and he doesn't get a vote.
1: Well, that's the way it goes some afternoons.
0: It is. If you want to score yourself $150 worth of Raiders merchandise and something in this game, when you made you yell out Fork Yeah, head to mix106.com.au. You could score yourself that merch with our Fork Yeah Moment of the Week, presented by Toyota Forklifts, principal partner of the Canberra Raiders. Our still Canberra bold prediction, Smalley, mine went to the bench about 30-something minutes in. Chris Coleman got none. I think you got a...
1: I just needed Simi Sasangi to score a try, and we would have been out to over 12, and he would have come up with a try, and we would have joined the 40-20.
0: You went closer than any of us. But, of course, the Raiders have the bye next week. The NRL side, they're back in action on July 11 against the Canterbury Bulldogs. That'll be an away game. But the big news, the Raiders NRLW squad, they get their season underway next Saturday afternoon from 3 o'clock. We'll bring you all of that action right here on Mix 106.3. We'll have every single Raiders NRLW game this season, and we can't wait to get stuck into it. The girls wrapped up their preseason during the week, and I know that they're absolutely raring to go. Chris Coleman, any final thoughts from you at this point?
2: No, other than good to see the Raiders get back on board. And, you know, you mentioned the Broncos and their late season run last year. You know, we're all very familiar, if you know the Canberra Raiders history, with the late season run in 1989. You know, the season's not done yet. There's a lot of work to be done, but, gee, the bye comes at the right time. A couple of weeks to get really, really focused. Get Origin out of the way for our boys who are likely to be selected for that. And then it's the focus into the run home. And enjoy the rest of the season, fellas.
0: Phil Small.
1: Chris Coleman. Just all the best and good luck with the op tomorrow. And let's hope that we see you maybe at a game later in the year as a spectator or something. Or
2: try and charge back in just in time for the finals.
0: Yeah, no. From all of us here at Chris Coleman, if you are wondering where Chris Coleman is over the next 10 to 12 weeks, he's going to be recovering from some surgery. But we can't wait to get him back on board with Raiders on Mix, and we wish him all the best. Big thanks to our tech Brad for getting us on air this afternoon. Big thanks to Keely for pushing all the buttons back in studio. And from all of us here at Mix 26.3, we'll catch you next Saturday afternoon at 3 o'clock for the Raiders versus the Dragons. Once again, this time in the NRLW. Up next, just great music on Mix 26.3.
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16: I'm John Fabris. Iran attacking a second commercial ship in the Strait of Hormuz and US Middle East bases has triggered more counter-strikes from America. National security analyst Beth Sanna telling CNN Iran's positioning itself in ongoing peace negotiations.
17: They intend to control the Strait of Hormuz and the flows through there. Its sovereignty over the strait is something that they're trying to set that up.
16: A race against the window of survival closing in Venezuela's earthquake catastrophe, where nearly 70,000 people are missing. Anger's widespread over insufficient resources to dig the rubble.
18: Come here. There are still people alive. How long? How long are we going to wait? I need the machinery to get here.
16: And Darwin's been holding its annual beer can regatta, where homemade boats are crewed out on the water off Mindle Beach. Cans, bottles and cartons are used to construct the vessels. It started in 1974 as a way to clean up beer cans littering Darwin's public spaces.
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19: The Raiders have snapped their three-game losing streak, downing the Dragons 24-16, keeping their slim NRL finals hopes alive. Live action in Newcastle, the Knights trailing the Tigers 6-0 approaching half-time. North Melbourne has a 9-point advantage over the Bombers in the third term of their AFL encounter at Marvel. Round 16 wrapping up in the West, where Fremantle takes on the Gold Coast. FIFA World Cup knockout stage is set. The Socceroos facing Egypt next Saturday our time, while Portugal and Croatia headline the round of 32. Brazil to meet Japan, France takes on Sweden, and Cape Verde's dream run continuing against defending champions Argentina. Oscar Piastri launches from 7th for tonight's F1 Austrian Grand Prix. The Aussie acknowledging he's got plenty of work to do to catch up to the front runners.
20: You know, there's a few areas where I was pushing hard and maybe overstepped it a little bit, but I don't think we had the pace to be able to do a whole lot more than that. So, yep, that's where we are at the moment.
19: And Jack Miller starting 18th in the Dutch MotoGP. That's Sport. I'm Harrison Preeb.
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21: Possible shower in a top of 14 today in the nation's capital for the Raiders game at GIO Stadium. A shower or two and 15 on Monday. Plus, it is going to be raining and top of 15 on Tuesday.
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9: The Nick Scali half-yearly clearance has been extended. Everything reduced across the entire Nick Scali range. Everything is reduced during the half-yearly clearance. Extended till Sunday at Nick Scali.
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9: Kelly is having a yarn with her bestie, Sarah, as the kettle lets out a burst of steam. 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
16: Yuma and good morning, I'm Hayden Becerra. The local conservation councils welcome the ACT government's 10-year plan to improve water quality in Lake Tuggeranong. It's hoped a range of measures will mean lake closures due to algae blooms occur no more than one every 4 years on average.
17: We understand that it's probably unlikely to be able to end the algal blooms entirely, but to be able to significantly reduce them will have a really positive impact on the health of the waterway, not just in Lake Tuggeranong, but also further downstream.
16: Executive Director Simon Copland there. He said they'd like to see the government take a similar proactive approach to other waterways. Labor has regained pole position in terms of primary votes in today's news poll, replacing One Nation, which has experienced a slight drop-off in support. It shows the government's primary vote up 3 to 33%, while One Nation's is down 2 to 29%, while the coalition is on uncharted waters, with its vote dipping to just 17%. Yarralumla is the Canberra suburb where homeowners have been holding onto houses for the longest at just over 16 years, according to newrealestate.com.au data. As for the shortest, Taylor tops that list with an average hold time of about 3.5 years. For units, Nichols has the longest hold time of nearly 14 years, while Parks recorded the shortest at 3.5. Petrol prices are now cheaper than they were at the start of the war. However, that will change by Wednesday when the fuel excise discount is reduced. The national average this morning is $1.62 per litre for unleaded. And a disappointing opening weekend at the US box office for the new Supergirl movie. It stars Aussie actress Millie Alcock and managed just $38 million. Toy Story 5, again, number one with moviegoers.
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16: Raiders coach Ricky Stewart has explained why he hooked Sevilio Tamale during the Raiders' 24-16 win over the Dragons. The Canberra winger endured an error-riddled first half, with the coach substituting him.
1: Oh, he's struggling. And as a coach, it's my responsibility but to have care. And that's the one thing I've got about my players is care. I will persevere. But there's also got to be the care factor for the kid. All of us were feeling for him.
16: And it was a disappointing result for the Giants on Friday night, going down to the Hawks 96-82. They'll be looking to recover ahead of this weekend when they take on the current ladder leaders, the Fremantle Dockers, on Saturday nights.
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I said, are you gonna be my girl? 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I said, you look so fine that I really wanna make you mine. 4, 5, 6, come on and get your kicks. Now you don't need

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10: Yuma and good morning, I'm Hayden Becerra. A reminder for locals who like to catch the bus or light rail. Cheaper fares wrap up at the end of tomorrow after the government halved the monthly cap on fares earlier this year to help support local households. For those who want to keep getting the discount, locals with a MyWay Plus account can update their info online, while those who don't are encouraged to register or buy a new card before Wednesday.
11: The only concession group that do not need to take action are seniors, ACT seniors. They have a 3-year concession and that does not expire this year.
10: Sarah Taylor-Days from Transport Canberra there. Support for Pauline Hanson's party has dropped. It follows her press club address where she called for a monocultural Australia. News poll has core support for Labor, now leading One Nation by 4 points. Labor also ahead in Redbridge poll. There's calls for locals to take part in the National Bowel Cancer Screening Program, with less than half of eligible Canberrans having done the at-home test. It's as bowel cancer is the second leading cause of cancer-related deaths, but 90% of cases can be treated successfully if found early. and the government will double the maximum penalty for companies who failed to implement our social media ban. The fine for big tech will be set at $99 million. The eSafety Commissioner will also be given additional powers to get info from the likes of Meta and TikTok. Now, Canberra's Fuel Watch, fuel hike got you. VW Electric ID4, now 59,990, drive away at Lenox Volkswagen Phillip. A litre of unleaded will set you back about $1.64, while diesel is sitting at $1.86 a litre.
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10: It was a win at home for the Raiders this weekend, taking down the Dragons 24-16. The Green Machine are now looking forward to a much-needed bye round before facing off against the Bulldogs in Sydney in round 19. And two wins for the Canberra Brave in their doubleheader against the Adelaide Adrenaline in the ice hockey over the weekend. The Brave secured a 10-1 victory on Friday before a 4-1 win in Saturday's game. They're now set to take on the Sydney Bears this weekend.
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15: Well, good morning. It's Hayley here on what isn't a cold Canberra winter morning. It's actually not too bad. About 6 degrees out there at the moment. Yes, it is Hayley in for Kristen and Nige, who are taking a bit of a break for the school holidays and such. The Kristen and Nige show will return in July in a few weeks. But until then, I'm happy to keep you company. We've got the just great music you love on the way with Dexy's Midnight Runners and Natalie Imbruglia. But right now, a song that, to be honest with you, just takes me to Skyfire every year when we do the big jet flyover. It is Kenny Loggins with Danger Zone on Mix 106.3.

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0: The Choir Boys on Canberra's Mix 106.3. Good morning. It's Hayley in, filling in for Kristen and Nige while the show takes a little bit of a break for a few weeks. Now, it is still Give Me 5 Month. We are still raising money for the Canberra Hospital Foundation. Not too long to go now. It's the 29th. It's the 29th of June, which means we only have one more day of fundraising for Give Me 5 Month. Larry's Trivia Night is on tonight. 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
9: Yuma and good morning, I'm Hayden Becerra. Two men have faced court after allegedly being pursued in a stolen vehicle through multiple suburbs on Friday night. ACT police allege a Ford Everest was following an ambulance through red lights, bike lanes and the hard shoulder of the roadway. Police later found the vehicle in Braddon before fleeing the scene and allegedly driving dangerously through North Canberra, Gungahlin and Belconnen. Police allege the stolen vehicle struck a police vehicle in Kayleen before eventually stopping in Gidindera, where two out of three people who fled the scene were arrested. Inquiries in relation to the third person are continuing, with witnesses or anyone with dashcam footage encouraged to come forward. The local conservation council is particularly pleased with the commitment to community education in the new 10-year plan to improve water quality at Lake Tuggeranong. Executive Director Simon Copland says they'd like to see the government take a similar proactive approach to other waterways.
10: There's been lots of debate around issues such as renaturalisation of creeks, particularly around Yarralumla Creek and Sullivan's Creek, and the government has walked away from investments in some of those areas.
9: It's hoped a range of measures will mean lake closures due to algae blooms occur no more than one every 4 years on average. Alleged war criminal Ben Robert Smith is set to have his case heard again in a Sydney court today. The former SAS corporal was arrested and charged in April, charged with four counts of war crimes murder. If you're keen to buy in Yarralumla, you might have to wait a while. NewRealEstate.com.au data shows Yarralumla is the Canberra suburb where homeowners have been holding onto houses the longest at just over 16 years. For units, the most tightly held suburbs is Nichols, followed by Bonython. As for the shortest, Taylor tops that list for houses with an average hold time of about 3.5 years. And for units, it's Parks at 3.5 years as well. And new research suggests gossiping could actually boost your chances of finding love. Scientists studying 1,500 people found those who share secrets may have an edge in dating by deterring potential rivals.
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9: The Giants have fallen short against Hawthorn in the AFL, going down 96-82 in Friday night's game. They've got another challenging clash up ahead when they face off against the ladder leaders Fremantle on Saturday night. And New South Wales coach Laurie Daly has named both Hudson Young and Ethan Strange in the New South Wales squad ahead of next week's Origin Decider in Brisbane.
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0: Well, if you're just joining us this morning, hello, it's Hayley in for Kristen and Knight, the Kristen and Knight Show. Taking a couple of weeks off, a little bit of a break for the school holidays, and it's just some time for sleeping. How good's that? But I will be with you in the meantime, hanging out, playing you all the just great music that you've come to know and love from Mix 106.3. It's kind of our thing. It's kind of our thing. Imagine Dragons on the way in about 10 minutes' time. The Travelling Wilburys as well. But right now, it's Ace of Base on Mix 106.3.

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2: Reports of a breakdown on the Tuggeranong Parkway in the northbound lanes just north of Sulwood Drive and a couple on the Monaro Highway. One's as you head northbound before Johnson Drive at Theodore and another one just near Isabella Drive and before the solar farm. King's Highway looking good between Bungendore and Queanbeyan this morning. And the Federal Highway, good run between Sutton Road and the ACT border. Transport Canberra is improving the bus network from Monday, 20 July. 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

0: You are listening to Canberra's home of just great music. It's Mix 106.3. Hayley in, filling in for Kristen and Nudge while they take a couple of weeks off. Now, just because they're away doesn't mean that we don't have tickets to give away. I've got some pretty exciting tickets to see stuff at the National Film and Sound Archive. I'll tell you more about that after 7 o'clock, and we'll have more of the just great music you love coming up too. Don't go anywhere.
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10: Reports of a breakdown on the Tuggeranong Parkway in the northbound lanes just north of Sulwood Drive and a couple on the Monaro Highway. One's as you head northbound before Johnson Drive at Theodore and another one just near Isabella Drive and before the solar farm. King's Highway looking good between Bungendore and Queanbeyan this morning, and the Federal Highway good run between Sutton Road and the ACT border. Transport Canberra is improving the bus network from Monday 20 July. 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
11: Yuma and good morning, I'm Hayden Vissera. Cheaper bus and light rail fares wrap up at the end of tomorrow, with Canberrans encouraged to take action. For those who want to keep getting the concessions, locals with a MyWay Plus account can update their information online, while those who don't are encouraged to register or buy a new card before Wednesday.
12: If they do not change that card purchase, a new card from Wednesday onwards,
4: Their card can still be used, but it will be a full paying fare.
11: That's Sarah Taylor-Dayes from Transport Canberra. The only concession group that don't need to take action are ACT seniors. The race is on to find more survivors in Venezuela following two massive earthquakes late last week. Two 11-year-old boys have been rescued from the rubble, while tens of thousands remain missing. Valentina from Save the Children is on the ground in Caracas, an aftershock rattling her mid-interview on Nine.
12: Coordinating with the state in order to have specific routes specifically for unaccompanied and separated children. I'm sorry, that was an aftershock. That were affected by this disaster. It's kind of overwhelming.
11: Almost half of eligible Canberrans haven't done the at-home bowel screening test, prompting a reminder for locals to take action. It's as bowel cancer is the second leading cause of cancer-related deaths, but 90% of cases can be treated successfully if found early. And petrol prices have dropped below where they were at the start of the war in the Middle East, but the relief may be short-lived. The national average for unleaded is sitting at around $1.62 a litre. That's expected to rise from Wednesday when the fuel excise discount is scaled back.
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11: The Raiders have defeated the Dragons 24-16 in front of the home crowd at GIO Stadium over the weekend. They're now heading into a much-needed bye round before heading to Sydney to face the Bulldogs in round 19. And the Canberra Brave are coming home with two wins after the weekend's ice hockey games against Adelaide Adrenaline. The Brave managed to secure a 4-1 win in Saturday's game after dominating 10-1 on Friday. They're now preparing for their next doubleheader against the Sydney Bears this weekend.
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14: 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It's Kristen and Nigel's birthday book with Cake Rice. Why bake? Let the Continental Cake Shop sweeten your birthday.
0: Well, the Kristen and Nigel show is away for a couple of weeks, returning mid-July, and Cake Rice is away today too. Well, Kate Rice is away today, but Cake Rice is also away. If Kate's away, Cake's away. You can almost guarantee that. But that's all right. I have the birthday cake hat on, and I am ready to read some birthdays from our birthday book. First up to Peter from Uriara Village. Mel says that Peter is the most caring, supportive, loving person. He has done so much for her during a very difficult time, and she cannot imagine life without him. That's a beautiful message, Mel. Happy birthday, Peter. Happy birthday also to Kelly from Richardson, who is either getting a tattoo today or wants to get a tattoo for her birthday. Good luck to you, Kelly, on either one of those journeys. Also to Raylene from Kayleen, who is celebrating today too, and just wants to relax, don't we all? Well, happy birthday to all of those people. And if you would like to get your birthday in the birthday book, every Friday we give away a cake. Yep, a cake from the Continental Cake Shop. And those cakes are dense, guys. You're going to really want to get your hands on those. Mix106.com.au to enter your birthday. Hey, we've got more Just Great music coming up for you. Shania Twain on the way in minutes. But right now, it's Queen and David Bowie on Mix.

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4: Watch for debris at Throsby on Horse Park Drive near Mapleton Avenue and also on Gungahlin Drive in the southbound lanes just south of Ginninderra Drive. A few breakdowns to be aware of as well. A couple on the Monero Highway. One's northbound before Isabella Drive at Gilmore and the other one at Pielago in the northbound lanes just before the Morshead Drive exit. Nominations are now open for the 2027 Australian of the Year Awards. 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

0: Mix 106.3 is your home of just great music. It is also your home of Kristen and Nige. And the Kristen and Nige show will return mid-July. It's Hayley in the meantime. And I've still got some great prizes up for grabs for you. Like some tickets to go to watch The Colliano Heart. This is a documentary at the National Film and Sound Archive celebrating NAIDOC Week, which begins this weekend. Just a little bit of a synopsis for you. Once the world's greatest tightrope artist, explore the story of Aboriginal showman and boxer Con Colliano in a compelling documentary featuring archival footage from the NFSA collection. If you would like to head along, I have a double pass to see the Colliano Heart. Give me a buzz right now, 6242 1063 to get your hands on those tickets.
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11: Watch for debris at Throsby on Horsepark Drive near Mapleton Avenue and also on Gungahlin Drive in the southbound lanes just south of Ginninderra Drive. A few breakdowns to be aware of as well. A couple on the Monero Highway. One's northbound before Isabella Drive at Gilmore and the other one at Pielago in the northbound lanes just before the Morshead Drive exit. Nominations are now open for the 2027 Australian of the Year Awards. 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
3: Yuma and good morning, I'm Hayden Becerra. The local conservation councils welcome the ACT government's 10-year plan to improve water quality in Lake Tuggeranong. It's hoped a range of measures will mean lake closures due to algae blooms occur no more than one every 4 years on average.
12: We understand that it's probably unlikely to be able to end the algal blooms entirely, but to be able to significantly reduce them will have a really positive impact on the health of the waterway, not just in Lake Tuggeranong, but also further downstream.
3: Executive Director Simon Copland there. He says they'd like to see the government take a similar proactive approach to other waterways. A senior minister has welcomed the jump in support for Labor in this morning's news poll as One Nation takes a slight dip. The poll puts Labor's primary vote up 3% to 33 ahead of One Nation, which has fallen 2% to 29, while the coalition has slumped to a record low of 17%. Social Services Minister Tanya Plibersek telling Seven it's a nice start to the week.
13: It's a modest improvement and, of course, that's welcome.
3: The government's cracking down on tech companies over its social media ban. Maximum penalties will double, with fines of up to $99 million for companies that fail to comply. The eSafety Commissioner will also gain new powers to demand information from platforms like Meta. Telstra is planning to phase out a key communication lifeline for remote Aussies. The decades-old CAN radio network will be replaced with a satellite system by November next year, with the telco claiming it's become too outdated to maintain. But rural residents warn the new technology could be risky in emergencies, with customers needing to supply their own power. And Yarralumla is the Canberra suburb where homeowners have been holding onto houses for the longest at just over 16 years, according to newrealestate.com.au data. As for the shortest, Taylor tops that list with an average hold time of about 3.5 years. For units, Nichols has the longest hold time of nearly 14 years, while Parks recorded the shortest at 3.5.
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3: Raiders coach Ricky Stewart has explained why he hooked Savilio Tamale during the Raiders' 24-16 win over the Dragons. The Canberra winger endured an error-riddled first half with the coach substituting him.
14: Oh, he's struggling. And as a coach, it's my responsibility but to have care. And that's the one thing I've got about my players is care. I will persevere. But there's also got to be the care factor for the kid. All of us were feeling for him.
3: Meanwhile, both Hudson Young and Ethan Strange have been named in Laurie Daly's Blue Squad ahead of next week's Origin Decider in Brisbane.
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0: Well, it's usually at around this time that Kristen and Nige would ask you to call our station so you could get in line to play the $1,000 minute. We are not doing that for the next couple of weeks. Nige usually writes the questions. He's been away. I usually write the questions now. And Mama needs a break, so we're not going to play that, but we will shout out the team at Rick's Trees who cough up the money every single day for the $1,000 minute. Don't worry, Rick. We're keeping that under lock and key for the next couple of weeks. But that's okay. We still have everything that you love from Mix 106.3, like Just Great Music. Maroon 5 are up in a couple of minutes. Billy Joel as well. But right now, Tonic on Mix 106.3.

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2: Roadworks at Garran today. There'll be lane closures along Kitchener Street for asphalt patching from 8:30. We have a breakdown on the Monaro Highway at Pialago northbound before Mooreshead Drive, and another at Gilmore on the Monaro Highway just before Isabella Drive. Also a breakdown at Pialago on the Fairbairn Avenue on-ramp to join the Majura Parkway as you head northbound. 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
3: Roadworks at Garran today. There'll be lane closures along Kitchener Street for asphalt patching from 8:30. We have a breakdown on the Monero Highway at Pialago northbound before Mooreshead Drive, and another at Gilmore on the Monero Highway just before Isabella Drive. Also a breakdown at Pialago on the Fairbairn Avenue on-ramp to join the Majura Parkway as you head northbound. 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
4: Yuma and good morning, I'm Hayden Becerra. A reminder for locals who like to catch the bus or light rail, cheaper fares wrap up at the end of tomorrow after the government halved the monthly cap on fares earlier this year to help support local households. For those who want to keep getting the discount, locals with a MyWay Plus account can update their information online, while those who don't are encouraged to register or buy a new card before Wednesday.
12: The only concession group that do not need to take action are seniors, ACT seniors. They have a three-year concession and that does not expire this year.
4: Sarah Taylor-Dayes from Transport Canberra there. The Health Minister says the effects of the budget's property tax changes are starting to be seen, despite totality auction clearance rates falling drastically in several capital cities. Mark Butler says the government's receiving positive feedback from real estate agents.
13: From every city, about auctions on Saturday afternoons being dominated by first home buyers. They're bidding against other first home buyers for the first time in a very long time. They're not having to bid against investors that have the benefit of a tax break in their pocket. That's the terrific thing.
4: Petrol prices across Australia are returning to levels not seen since before the war in the Middle East began. New data showing the average price of unleaded in Sydney and Melbourne are below $1.56. Peter Curry from the NRMA has told the ABC motorists can save significantly by checking prices before filling up.
14: And the national average for diesel is in the low 180s as well. So both of those prices, particularly the unleaded, are certainly holding up, given, of course, the fact that the government did cut the excise.
4: There's calls for locals to take part in the National Bowel Cancer Screening Program, with less than half of eligible Canberrans having done the at-home test. It says bowel cancer is the second leading cause of cancer-related deaths, but 90% of cases can be treated successfully if found early. And an iconic kitchenware brand is making a comeback. Tupperware is set to return less than 2 years after it closed. Now, Canberra's fuel watch, fuel hike got you. VW Electric ID4, now $59,990, drive away at Lennox Volkswagen Phillip. A litre of unleaded will set you back about $1.64, while diesel is sitting at $1.86 a litre.
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4: It was a win at home for the Raiders this weekend, taking down the Dragons 24-16. The Green Machine are now looking forward to a much-needed bye round before facing off against the Bulldogs in Sydney in round 19. And two wins for Canberra Brave in their doubleheader against Adelaide Adrenaline in the ice hockey over the weekend. The Brave secured a 10-1 win on Friday before a 4-1 win in Saturday's game. They're now set to take on the Sydney Bears this weekend.
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0: Well, today does have all the makings for a grisly Monday morning. Showers, cloudy today, a top of 15 degrees, but that's okay. It's a Canberra winter. We love a Canberra winter, and we love being here on Mix 106.3. Kristen and Nige, that show is away for a couple of weeks, but it's Hayley in the meantime, playing you all the just great music that you love from Mix 106.3. The Human League up in a couple of minutes. Crowdies before that, but right now, it's In Excess on Mix.

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2: The roadworks west of Bungendore on the King's Highway making for a very slow trip in both directions. The Monaro Highway is underpaced now as you head northbound through the Lanyon Drive portable traffic lights. Still a breakdown reported on the Tuggeranong Parkway southbound after Cotter Road and debris on Horsepark Drive at Throsby. Horsepark Drive is underpaced southbound as you head toward Mapleton Avenue. Parks Way slowing up through the Acton Tunnel city bound. 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

0: Eric Carmen on Canberra's Mix 106.3, where we are celebrating Give Me 5 Month. We are raising money all month for the Canberra Hospital Foundation and the kids who are sick at our Canberra hospitals. Now, it is the 29th of June, so which means it is coming to an end, but there's still plenty of ways to get involved. Larry is hosting a trivia night tonight at Griffin's in Griffith. I believe that is sold out, but you never know what could happen during the day. Keep your ears on Mix 106.3 just in case anything happens. We also have our All Bids auction. 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
2: Get 2K cashback on Tiggo 4 Hybrid at Gerald Slavin Cherry.
10: The roadworks west of Bungendore on the Kings Highway making for a very slow trip in both directions. The Monaro Highway is underpaced now as you head northbound through the Lanyon Drive portable traffic lights. Still a breakdown reported on the Tuggeranong Parkway southbound after Cotter Road and debris on Horsepark Drive at Throsby. Horsepark Drive is underpaced southbound as you head toward Mapleton Avenue. Parks Way slowing up through the Acton Tunnel city bound. 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
3: Yuma and good morning, I'm Hayden Vissera. The Local Conservation Council is particularly pleased with the commitment to community education in the new 10-year plan to improve water quality at Lake Tuggeranong. Executive Director Simon Copland says they'd like to see the government take a similar proactive approach to other waterways.
11: There's been lots of debate around issues such as renaturalisation of creeks, particularly around Yarralumla Creek and Sullivan's Creek, and the government has walked away from investments in some of those areas.
3: It's hoped a range of measures will mean lake closures due to algae blooms occur no more than once every 4 years on average. Vanuatu's Prime Minister and Anthony Albanese are set to sign a new security and defence deal in Canberra today. The deal comes almost 10 months after a planned signing was scrapped over concerns it would undermine Vanuatu's sovereignty. The slightly watered-down pact drops key clauses aimed at limiting Chinese investment in ports, airports and telecommunications. The opposition's slide in the polls continues, its primary vote falling to a record low of 17%. Angus Taylor is urging his colleagues to be patient, but admits there's work to do to win back voters.
12: Can't turn around a tanker in a few months. We have to just keep working and plugging away, putting Australians first. I know that's what Australians want to see.
3: And if you're keen to buy in Yarralumla, you might have to wait a while. Newrealestate.com.au data shows Yarralumla is the Canberra suburb where homeowners have been holding onto houses for the longest at just over 16 years. For units, the most tightly held suburb is Nichols, followed by Bonython. As for the shortest, Taylor tops that list for houses with an average hold time of about 3.5 years. And for units, it's Parks at 3.5 years as well.
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3: Raiders coach Ricky Stewart has explained why he hooked Savilio Tamale during the Raiders' 24-16 win over the Dragons. The Canberra winger endured an error-riddled first half, with the coach substituting him.
13: Oh, he's struggling. And as a coach, it's my responsibility to have care. And that's the one thing I've got about my players is care. I will persevere. But there's also got to be the care factor for the kid. All of us were feeling for him.
3: And the Giants have fallen short against Hawthorn in the AFL, going down 96-82 in Friday night's game. They've got another challenging clash up ahead when they face off against the ladder leaders, Fremantle, on Saturday nights.
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0: Now, if you love just great music and you love Kristen and Nige, well, I've got some good and bad news for you. The bad news is the Kristen and Nige show is away at the moment. They will return mid-July, so not too long to go. Just having a couple of weeks off. Getting up early is hard. Just ask any shift worker. So they will be back soon. But the good news is the Just Great Music is going absolutely nowhere. We've got Mr. Mister on the way in a couple of minutes. Pharrell Williams after that. But right now, it is the four non-blondes who really like... This song came back into the zeitgeist. It's gone nowhere for us, but it came back into the zeitgeist after it was a big TikTok trend recently. This is What's Up on Mix 106.3.

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2: At Taylor, there's been a crash on Horse Park Drive southbound at the corner of Sutherland Crescent. Emergency crews are on site and delays back along Horse Park Drive trying to get past the scene southbound. A breakdown at Griffiths reported on Canberra Avenue, citybound before McMillan Crescent. Another one on the Tuggeranong Parkway, northbound before Hindmarsh Drive and the Monero Highway. The usual slow run citybound through the portable traffic lights at the Lanyon Drive interchange. 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
7: You may have seen and heard that the National Museum of Australia have a new exhibition that's about to begin, and you can discover an Antarctic adventure at the NMA during the opening weekend celebrations for their thrilling new exhibition, Antarctica. 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

0: This is Canberra's Mix 106.3. Hayley in for Kristen and Nige, who are away for a couple of weeks. And we are just about to head into 9 o'clock, which means two things. That the no-repeat workday is about to begin, so keep your ears peeled. Can you do that? Ears peeled? Ears on Mix 106.3, just in case we repeat a song. Also coming up today after nine, Pat and Larry have their hands on school holiday survival packs. Everyone wants to get their mitts on these. So make sure you are listening to Mix 106.3 for both of those reasons. More just great music up after we check in on news and weather.
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13: At Taylor, there's been a crash on Horse Park Drive southbound at the corner of Sutherland Crescent. Emergency crews are on site and delays back along Horse Park Drive trying to get past the scene southbound. A breakdown at Griffiths reported on Canberra Avenue, citybound before McMillan Crescent. Another one on the Tuggeranong Parkway, northbound before Hindmarsh Drive and the Monero Highway. The usual slow run citybound through the portable traffic lights at the Lanyon Drive interchange. It's the final week to enjoy the Lounge Lovers end of financial year sale. 20 to 50% off store-wide ends Tuesday. 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
15: Yuma and good morning, I'm Hayden Becerra. Cheaper bus and light rail fares wrap up at the end of tomorrow, with Canberrans encouraged to take action. For those who want to keep getting the concessions, locals with a MyWay Plus account can update their information online, while those who don't are encouraged to register or buy a new card before Wednesday.
16: If they do not change that card, purchase a new card from Wednesday onwards, their card can still be used, but it will be a full paying fare.
15: That's Sarah Taylor-Dayas from Transport Canberra. The only concession group that don't need to take action are ACT seniors. Petrol prices have fallen to their lowest level since the Middle East conflict began. The federal government has announced it will only restore half of the temporary fuel excise discount during July. Peter Khoury from the NRMA has told the ABC some motorists are already seeing some relief at the bowser.
17: If there were no further flare-ups in the Strait of Hormuz, and if, you know, the clear passage for the tankers, then we would certainly expect to see those prices come back again. Will they get back to pre-war levels? We certainly hope so.
15: This morning's news poll makes tough reading for Angus Taylor and the Coalition, with the opposition's primary vote collapsing to a record low of just 17%. One Nation also suffered a dip in support, down 2 to 29, while Social Services Minister Tanya Plibersek has told 7, the Prime Minister will be pleased to see Labor's has jumped by 3 to 33%.
18: Oh, of course, like any improvement is welcome.
15: Uni students could save a combined $3 billion over the coming decade if the federal government accepts a simple change to HECS debts. Independent MP Monique Ryan will introduce a private members bill that would push back the indexation date, allowing payments already made by students to be taken into account. And almost half of eligible Canberrans haven't done the at-home bowel screening test, prompting a reminder for locals to take action. It's as bowel cancer is the second leading cause of cancer-related deaths, but 90% of cases can be treated successfully if found early.
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15: The Raiders have defeated the Dragons 24-16 in front of the home crowd at GIO Stadium over the weekend. They're now heading into a much-needed bye round before heading to Sydney to face the Bulldogs in round 19. And the Canberra Brave are coming home with two wins after the weekend's ice hockey games against Adelaide Adrenaline. The Brave managed to secure a 4-1 win in Saturday's game after dominating 10-1 on Friday. They're now preparing for their next doubleheader against the Sydney Bears this weekend.
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23: 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And over 960 smashed on the Samsung 77-inch OLED. 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